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0: 97 Rock and 96.9. And man, starting to feel like summer out there. We'll go over the complete forecast for you coming up in just a little bit. But I see Sprite is bringing back its Sprite and tea flavor, which gained popularity in 2023 when fans started mixing black tea with Sprite, which I was unaware of. The unexpected combination was a hit, leading Sprite to release its own version in 2025. Now the flavor is returning as a seasonal offering combined with citrusy taste of Sprite and earthy notes of black tea. It's going to be available in regular and zero sugar options. Sprite and tea will be in stores this summer. So I guess it's worth trying out. Don't knock it until you try it, right? Brian Adams up next.
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0: 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Rolling Stones there. See, Mick Jagger is going to be in another movie, Three Incestuous Sisters, which will be in theaters between 2027 and 2028. So Mick Jagger, who has been on and off with his acting career throughout his music career, he's dabbled in a little bit of everything. When we come back, we'll get to Stevie Nicks, some solo Stevie Nicks, and we'll also get to some 80s Hairspray music. We'll be right back.
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0: 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And the voice of the Bills. Let's go, Buffalo. Yeah, voice of the Bills. Looking for this. Looking forward to this upcoming season and the new stadium. It's going to be just simply magical. Hey, see Brian Adams and Pat Benatar, Neil Giraldo. They're all going to be under one roof at the KeyBank Center. But you can also enter to win to see these guys in the city of your choice. 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It's brought to you by Finger Lakes Coffee Roasters and 97 Rock. That would be cool.
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2: Joining us this morning, president of the Buffalo Bills and the Sabres, Pete Gowelly, joining us this morning. Pete, good morning. How are you?
3: Morning, guys. Great to be here.
4: And you said heated grass. So yeah. Because we know what happens to our grass in the wintertime.
3: Yeah.
4: Right? It starts turning brown and all that stuff. But with heat,
3: it's a heated sub-air system, and it's heated to about 60 degrees. So you won't see a lot of snow collect necessarily on the field. It's going to be cool seeing the snow come down. It's going to look like a snow globe against that backdrop. So you're still going to have that feel, but the field itself should be playable at all times.
4: No LeSean McCoy likes snow angels then?
3: Probably not likely. Yeah. We'll have a couple of areas where maybe we'll just keep it cold enough so they can still do that.
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Patrick Williams, our 97 Rock Workforce Employee of the Day. Great guy. And he's picking out songs today, too. This is a great request. It's The Hip. Poets, Crank It Up, 97 Rock.

0: Paul McCartney and Wings. You can see their exhibit that's on display now at the Rock Hall in nearby Cleveland. Yeah, has launched the exhibit dedicated to Wings, showcasing artifacts, stage props, and instruments used by the band members. The exhibit also pays tribute to Linda McCartney's role in the band as well. So, yeah, a must for Paul McCartney fans. When we come back, we'll do Bon Jovi and more. 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
11: Sometimes you can tell a lot about what someone wants to do offline by looking at what they do online. Let me tell you about Pinterest's first parenting trend report. Pinterest is a huge platform. They have 600 million monthly users, 80 billion searches per month. The report found a shift from the iPad kid era to now, when parents are actually more interested in real-world adventures and hands-on activities. The Global Trends and Insights lead at Pinterest told us, families are thoughtfully designing childhoods rooted in creativity, intention, and meaningful experiences. One psychologist we spoke to said he sees this as a reflection of parents' desire to build core capacities in their children: resilience, curiosity, self-regulation, empathy. These things don't grow automatically, but are built through lived experience. I'm Dr. Sanjay Gupta, helping you live a better life.
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0: 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Bon Jovi's Slippery When Wet album. 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

0: 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Judas Priest kicked it off, and Motley Crue in the middle.
1: So you fancy yourself as a pretty good barbecuer. 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

0: 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That'll do it for me. Skinnerd, Sweet Home Alabama. Alessia will take over here at midnight and get you through the third shift to Classic Rock. We'll talk soon. Let's go, Buffalo.
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17: Getting your heart broken can be really rough. It'll happen to most of us at some point in our lives. It's not just an emotional experience, it's a physical one too. Often described as getting the wind knocked out of you, a knot in your stomach, trouble sleeping. I recently spoke about this with Dr. Yoram Yovel, a psychiatrist and neuroscientist. He was on my podcast, Chasing Life. Now, he told me heartbreak doesn't have to last forever. And while your inclination might be to withdraw, isolate, and shut down, it's often the opposite of what supports healing. One of the things that helps us the most is reconnecting to other people you love. And the reverse is also true, he said. If someone you care about is struggling, don't give up on them. You hold the power to comfort loved ones that are in deep physical or emotional distress. I'm Dr. Sanjay Gupta, helping you live a better life.
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0: Well, here we are in the overnight, almost to Friday. We made it to Wednesday on 97 Rock and 96.9 local radio made in Buffalo and the voice of the Buffalo Bills. I'm Alessia. I cannot even believe the week we have had. I don't want to look back, but I will say I'm still feeling it. I'm still feeling it. You know what I'm talking about. We are still going to say we're so proud. And this week definitely is a sad one, but we got to look at all the positives. And just like the Buffalo Sabres are right now, looking at all the positives, how much they love each other, how much we love them. It's a full circle moment right now. But, you know, as Buffalo fans say, we will get them next year. So now we can all collectively say that together as we head into Bills season and all the exciting things happening before that even gets here. This summer, we've got so many great things. We got a new concert announcement. We'll talk all about it next on 97 Rock.
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20: You know, one of the weirder things I've seen on social media lately is parents feeding their babies butter, like whole sticks of butter. They swear that it helps them feel fuller after meals and get a good night's sleep, among other things. There's actually something to this. You know, butter is full of fat, which a rapidly growing infant needs, but eating butter all the time results in, quote, boxing out other important nutrients they need as well. Spokesperson for the Academy of Nutrition and Dietetics told us she recommends half a teaspoon to a teaspoon melted and then added to a puree. Or as they get older, you can drizzle oil or melted butter over cooked vegetables, she told us. We never say just give butter by itself, and it's not the only source of fat she would recommend. Avocados, hummus, fish, they are great sources of fat as well, and also great foods to introduce. I'm Dr. Sanjay Gupta, helping you live a better life.
0: All right, we're going to jump right back into this next set of classic rock here on 97 Rock. In the overnight, I'm Alessia. I love Van Halen. And if you do too, if you're a David Lee Roth Van Halen fan, well, he is going to be at the OLG stage at Fallsview tomorrow night, 8 p.m. You can still get those ticket details up on our website at 97rock.com on the concert calendar. And we are just waiting patiently for this new Van Halen album that Alex is working on. Where is it? I have no idea.

0: 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We are hopefully keeping you entertained wherever you're going at these hours, which is definitely a good mix of people who are working and people who are not working but just cannot sleep. If you're up right now, stressed, having anxiety, scaries for work tomorrow, you know, there's a thing of the Sunday scaries on the weekend. What do you call that the night before when it's not a Sunday and you're headed to work, but you're just not excited about it and you're anticipating it in a negative way? I don't know that feeling because I love my job. I love what I do. Hate to say it if you're feeling like that about yours, but you got to maybe find a job that you actually enjoy. Find a job that you love and it doesn't feel like a job. That's what they say. And if you can't, you can always sign up to be 97 Rock's Workforce Employee of the Day. Get some credit, get some love, and get some free swag.
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0: It really has been a week that feels like summertime. 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I'm Alessia at 97 Rock, and we're getting ready for the long holiday weekend. 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

0: Head east and never been any reason on 97 Rock and 96.9 local radio made in Buffalo and the voice of the Buffalo Bills. And now we're all just going to be about the Bills. It went from go Sabres to go Bills real quick. But we are here for it all on 97 Rock and we're going to support it all through and through, win or lose, right? That's what we do. We love unconditionally the city of good neighbors, all of that. And it's just okay to be sad sometimes. I am a little sad. I'm disappointed. I'm not a little sad. I'm being a little less dramatic about it as I was that night, but still feeling it. Still gonna try to get through, though. We're almost to Friday. The sun is shining, and the Sabres are still here. And we got this next time.
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13: You know, one of the weirder things I've seen on social media lately is parents feeding their babies butter, like whole sticks of butter. They swear that it helps them feel fuller after meals and get a good night's sleep, among other things. There's actually something to this. You know, butter is full of fat, which a rapidly growing infant needs, but eating butter all the time results in, quote, boxing out other important nutrients they need as well. Spokesperson for the Academy of Nutrition and Dietetics told us she recommends half a teaspoon to a teaspoon melted and then added to a puree. Or as they get older, you can drizzle oil or melted butter over cooked vegetables, she told us. We never say just give butter by itself, and it's not the only source of fat she would recommend. Avocados, hummus, fish, they are great sources of fat as well. And also, great foods to introduce. I'm Dr. Sanjay Gupta, helping you live a better life.
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0: This song is going to be in the lineup of the 97 Rock and Roll 500. I feel like it was pretty high up last year. You never know. This year, I feel like things are going to be tossed all around as all these songs are making a comeback, and you might hear one that's higher up that you forgot about. The 97 Rock and Roll 500 will start the countdown on Friday this week, so put your votes in now before it's too late. And have a chance of winning some huge prizes from Buffalo Barbecue Quest and Batavia Downs. I'm so excited for it. 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

0: I've been looking for a Lynyrd Skynyrd band t-shirt to add to the collection. As you know, me, I'm always adding more band t-shirts to the collection. I do not have a Lynyrd Skynyrd one. I'm on the hunt. If you have a spare that you want to give to me, or I'll buy it, that's fine. I do buy these band t-shirts anywhere I go. If I find them at the thrift store, if I find them, you know, just laying around somewhere, which I have actually one time at a concert. I'm trying to think what the concert was. I feel like it was Zach Bryan. It was a country concert. I do love listening to all music, okay? All music I respect. And I saw a band t-shirt, one of his merch shirts, just sitting there on the staircase that somebody left, right? And I watched it. I'm telling you, the whole concert. Just sitting there on the floor, sad, getting stepped on, gross as hell. But I decided, you know what, if this shirt is still there by the end of the concert, very end, I waited, I'll take it home with me, right? So that is exactly what happened. I waited and waited and waited and nobody picked it up. Probably because it was gross. Who knows why? I am the gross person that picked it up and took it home with me and threw it in the wash. It was a double XL. I am a small. However, it's a band t-shirt. And I got one now in my collection that I didn't have before. So sometimes you gotta do what you gotta do. Was that wrong of me? Call me out. I'm asking. 716-210-9797. Probably a little bit.
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0: All right, well, welcome to what we call the 97 Rock and Roll 500. Countdown to the countdown, because Friday is when the official countdown begins. And we're almost there. We're halfway through the week. You can do this, a long holiday weekend that you deserve to enjoy so much. The soundtrack of 97 Rock and Roll's 500 countdown to the number one song this year. What will it be? Guns N' Roses? Is that you right here? Who knows? 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

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We'll try not to ruin that new stadium smell. 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

0: Okay, this is 97 Rock IDs, Phil Collins doing them. 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

0: and Miss You on 97 Rock and 96.9. Local radio made in Buffalo. The voice of the Buffalo Bills. I'm Alessia. I miss the Stones so much. And I know what you're going to say. Alessia, please don't say Hackney Diamonds Tour again. You're not the first person to think, man, this girl has only talked about the Rolling Stones the one time she saw them in Ohio on their Hackney Diamonds Tour a couple summers ago that she can't get over. Yeah, well, you're right. I can't. I'm not over it. I miss it. It was one of the greatest concerts of all time. I got to see legends up on stage that say they're not going back on tour. Am I disappointed? Yeah. Am I still going to be delusional thinking they're going to change their mind and surprise us with a tour for their new album, Foreign Tongues, which comes out so soon in July that we are just patiently waiting for, but so far we've only got two songs off of it that I'm loving. We've got In the Stars and Rough and Twisted. What are your thoughts on it? I'm getting, you know, old school Rolling Stones vibes from it, and I'm loving it. And if you want to see them back on tour too, well, then you know exactly what I'm talking about. 716-210-9797.
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12: You and I have never met, but I'm willing to bet that there is something you would like to do, but you feel like you can't, that it's too hard, that you don't deserve it. A colleague of mine recently told me about this new book called Brave Shift, 30 Mindset Changes to Transform Your Life. It's written by a woman named Michelle Carrer. Carrer says the one thing most people forget when they set a goal is to attach a reason to it. Having that reason is big, because when you don't want to do something that's necessary to reach your goal, you can go back to your reason to find the motivation you need. Try to frame your goal as something you want to achieve, as opposed to being a bad part of yourself that you want to change. That will make you more likely to succeed, as will asking for help. All of us need it, and it makes people feel good to help you achieve your goals. I'm Dr. Sanjay Gupta, helping you live a better life.
0: A couple weekends ago, I got to visit the Rock and Roll Hall of Fame for the first time ever, and man, I'm already wanting to go back because I didn't see every single thing in there. 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A 97 Rock tuxedo jacket you got from winning tickets to the concert. 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

0: 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Now it is summertime and time for some 97 Rock concert events that we are looking forward to this summer. And now I'm getting the itch to want to learn how to play guitar again because I kind of gave up on that dream last summer when life got the best of me. It got busy. You know, it happens. Not for these rock stars. Clearly, they don't let life get in the way for them. But I need to make a comeback. I really do. I think it would be so much fun to start my own summer tour. I'm going to drop the details soon, make a big concert announcement for myself. Just you wait. You'll see. If you want tickets, I'll just let you in.
1: So you fancy yourself as a pretty good barbecuer. You know your way around the grill, around the smoker, huh? 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
0: Shred and Reagan are going to have your first shot at tickets before they even go on sale for Jason Bonham's Led Zeppelin Experience, just announced yesterday at Art Park this September 3rd. I'm looking forward to that show. You gotta add it to your calendar. It's on our 97 Rock concert calendar with all those details for you to check out. If you love Led Zeppelin. You can also win during Get the Let Out Sunday night with Anita West.

0: Joel and Big Shot on 97 Rock and 96.9 local radio made in Buffalo and the voice of the Buffalo Bills. Now, did we put away our Sabres gear and bring out our Bills stuff? Is that what happened? Because I'm starting to see everybody wearing their Bills stuff again. And, you know, that's kind of like an all year round thing. But I think now we're just going to quietly put away the jerseys for the Sabres and bring out our Bills stuff because it is, you know, that season after all. And we also just think it's a little painful to see a Sabres logo anywhere. I was driving yesterday and I saw the Perry's ice cream truck, you know, the life is a bowl of Perry's, and it was the Sabres flavor all around the truck. And it was like, too soon. Then I'm sitting there at my desk, okay, and before I got in here today, and I hear Money for Nothing come on. Thanks, Jacka. I was sitting there patiently just doing my work, minding my business. All of a sudden, I hear Money for Nothing come on, and I'm like, that one hurts. That one really stings. And that song used to bring me so much joy when I heard it, and now I'm just sad.
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2: Not shank.
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19: When it comes to the myriad reasons people don't get enough exercise, psychologist Diana Hill has heard them all. She's the author of a new book with a great title, I Know I Should Exercise, But. On a recent episode of my podcast, Chasing Life, Hill told me the number one reason people don't exercise is because they don't feel like they have enough time. She told us that she encourages people she works with to shift from an either-or mindset to a both-and mindset. Hill herself uses time at her son's baseball game to walk around the field cheering him on, instead of sitting on the sidelines. She also recommends setting up your space at home, at work, in the car to facilitate movement. So every night before I go to bed, I lay out my workout clothes next to my bathroom sink, so they are waiting there for me as a good reminder. I'm Dr. Sanjay Gupta, helping you live a better life.
0: How many of us cried after that game this week on 97 Rock? I'm raising my hands. I shed a tear. I am not ashamed to say. We're crying here together in the overnight on 97 Rock with Aerosmith.

0: Third Shift with Judas Priest here, living after midnight on 97 Rock, and we do that pretty well here in the overnight together, I would say. I'm Alessia, thanks for hanging out. I love these hours of the night and spending it together. I love just driving around with nowhere to go but the soundtrack of my favorite classic rock playing, and hoping to just end up somewhere that brings me peace. I think I do that a lot, like over the weekend. On my way here, I just take the long way, take the scenic route, go the extra mile to finish the song that I'm listening to because I love it so much. It's really all about the little things like that in life.
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11: A Better Life with Dr. Sanjay Gupta.
12: In recent years, scientists have really dialed up the urgency to understand PFAS, sometimes referred to as forever chemicals because of how long they take to break down. The latest study found these chemicals may be aging men in their 50s and 60s a bit faster than men who are younger or older or women of any age. Experts we talked to said the accumulation of PFAS may lower testosterone levels in men, impair sperm quality, and increase risks of testicular and kidney cancer. Women, it seems, just seem to be able to clear PFAS faster. Now, whether you're a man or a woman, trying to limit your exposure is a great idea. Three ways to do that. Filter your drinking water. Don't use non-stick cookware like Teflon, and avoid fast food packaging, which are sometimes coated with these chemicals. I'm Dr. Sanjay Gupta, helping you live a better life.
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0: Well, if you still haven't found what you're looking for, I can try to help you out. 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In Ohio to see John Mellencamp, plus a visit to the Rock and Roll Hall of Fame free of charge, with some spending cash, $200 for the concert and $300 at the museum. I don't think it can get much better than this. I think you found what you were looking for right here. And I hope I can help with you too on 97 Rock.

0: the boys are back in town on 97 Rock and 96.9 local radio made in Buffalo. And the voice of the Buffalo Bills, you know, when the boys were back in town, we were so excited. So excited. It's still too soon to hear any of these songs that remind us of the fun times we were having during the playoffs, but it was a good memory to share. Good memory to have and keep and hold on to forever. I won't forget about our wagon pulling, if you saw that video online, and our wagon signs that we held up high and proud. 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I'm happy we got to experience it. And, you know, not many teams are able to say that. So we got far. And Trent and Reagan have, of course, been talking all about it. If you missed out on any of the conversations, you can listen back at 97rock.com on the podcast. Lots of fun coming up this morning and the rest of this week. Tickets to see Jason Bonham. That was just announced yesterday at Art Park this September 3rd. And if you want to win those tickets before they go on sale, you got to keep it here.
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0: and it has definitely felt like summertime this week here on 97 Rock, and I'm loving it. I'm loving it even if it is sweaty, sticky, hot, humid, frizzy, and everyone's legs are out. ZZ Top and Legs this Wednesday morning on 97 Rock. I'm Alessia. 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

0: One of my all-time favorite songs that I love so much here, All My Love on 97 Rock. And I'm Alessia. If you're a fan of Led Zeppelin, then you will definitely be excited about Jason Bonham bringing his Led Zeppelin Experience Tour to Art Park this September. And Shred and Reagan have your tickets before they even go on sale starting this morning. 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And with Anita West, every Sunday night after my show, 9 p.m., you can listen and hear all of your favorite Led Zeppelin, all the B-sides, classics, everything in between. 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
0: All right, now, well, we are getting ready and we're revving up our engines for the 97 Rock and Roll 500, which begins on Friday here. 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

0: Jimi Hendrix and Purple Haze on 97 Rock and 96.9 local radio made in Buffalo. So cool to see Jimi Hendrix guitar at the Rock and Roll Hall of Fame. And the outfits, I just thought it was so cool to see their actual clothing displayed in Ohio at the Hall of Fame for my very first time. I was just in awe. I was like a kid in a candy store. 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So we've got that all happening here before the week is over on 97 Rock and 96.9 local radio made in Buffalo and the voice of the Buffalo Bills.
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18: You know, one of the weirder things I've seen on social media lately is parents feeding their babies butter, like whole sticks of butter. They swear that it helps them feel fuller after meals and get a good night's sleep, among other things. There's actually something to this. You know, butter is full of fat, which a rapidly growing infant needs, but eating butter all the time results in, quote, boxing out other important nutrients they need as well. Spokesperson for the Academy of Nutrition and Dietetics told us she recommends half a teaspoon to a teaspoon melted and then added to a puree. Or as they get older, you can drizzle oil or melted butter over cooked vegetables, she told us. We never say just give butter by itself, and it's not the only source of fat she would recommend. Avocados, hummus, fish, they are great sources of fat as well. And also, great foods to introduce. I'm Dr. Sanjay Gupta, helping you live a better life.
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0: I feel like this is a good start to the day here with the Doobie Brothers on 97 Rock, and you can keep on listening to the music. And Shred and Reagan up next with chances for you to win some tickets. 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
2: 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Wait, Esther Gullius has a sit-down Pac-Man?
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5: A Better Life with Dr. Sanjay Gupta.
14: In recent years, scientists have really dialed up the urgency to understand PFAS, sometimes referred to as forever chemicals because of how long they take to break down. The latest study found these chemicals may be aging men in their 50s and 60s a bit faster than men who are younger or older or women of any age. Experts we talked to said the accumulation of PFAS may lower testosterone levels in men, impair sperm quality, and increase risks of testicular and kidney cancer. Women, it seems, just seem to be able to clear PFAS faster. Now, whether you're a man or a woman, trying to limit your exposure is a great idea. Three ways to do that. Filter your drinking water. Don't use non-stick cookware like Teflon, and avoid fast food packaging, which are sometimes coated with these chemicals. I'm Dr. Sanjay Gupta, helping you live a better life.
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1: I travel a lot. I do comedy. I got nothing to complain about, really. You know, it's a good job. You know, I will admit that occasionally I have to get up early. But when I have to get up early, it's to do a morning radio show. I have to enter a morning zoo, a morning radio situation. I'm sure you're familiar with morning radio. Generally, the morning radio format, there's a main guy, there's a laughing guy, and there's a baffled and shocked woman. That's the classic setup. If I was to do just a sound impression of morning radio, it would be, bah, bah, bah, bah, bah, bah, bah, bah. Oh, fellas.
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3: On Monday, a Kansas City radio host named Kevin Kitzman called Patrick Mahomes fat.
4: Fat?
3: Also embarrassing.
5: Yeah, there was some picture of him with his shirt off.
3: Shirtless photos. He was enjoying the 4th of July weekend with his family. Well, Patrick's longtime trainer, Billy Stroop, is having none of it in a since-deleted tweet. Bobby called out Kevin and said, send me your location. I will find you.
4: Jesus.
3: Well, Bobby probably feels a little bit responsible for that dad bod. He's like, what are you talking? So I told him to eat a lot of peanut butter. What's the big deal?
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5: Fat Pat.
6: Hey, this is Andy Pitts. 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Stay tuned.
7: This was your idea. You're the one who allegedly made the enchiladas.
8: Yes, so try to keep up. Next step is to fold in the cheese.
7: What does that mean? 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
8: He folds it in.
7: I understand that, but how do you fold it? Do you fold it in half like a piece of paper and drop it in the pot, or what do you do?
8: Dad, I cannot show you everything.
7: Okay, well, can you show me one thing?
8: Here's what you do. You just fold it in.
7: Okay, I don't know how to fold broken cheese like that.
8: And I don't know how to be any clearer. You take that thing that's in your hand.
7: Uh-huh.
8: And you...
7: If you say fold in one more time...
8: It says fold it in.
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0: Don't put me in the clique, or I'll be someone else's girlfriend. I gotta get a computer so I can get a girlfriend. There's 45 verses, but I might as well be neutered, cause I've never had a girlfriend. I hope she has big hooters for her to be my girlfriend. But then beggars can't be choosers, so anyone can be my girlfriend.
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0: Henry Phillips. Now the Saber season's over. I guess he needs to find a girlfriend. 60 degrees, overcast skies, major temperature drop from the last couple of days. So today we are looking at a couple showers lingering around here before 8 a.m. Otherwise, gradually becoming mostly sunny today with a high of only 62. It's about 25 degrees less than yesterday. Cloudy tonight, will drop down to 42, and then tomorrow mostly sunny with a high near 60 degrees. It is the Shred and Reagan Show. Good morning.
1: What's up? Glad you're with us. 716-210-9797. Call or text. Let us know what's going on this morning on the show today. We got a couple of things lined up for you. First up, want ads, a little highlight from yesterday. Also, be good, do good, God bless, go toilet. This is in Japan. There is a guy in Japan who is obsessed with Buffalo, Buffalo Bills, Buffalo Sabres. Daily videos he posts. Lives in Japan, but really? he loves Buffalo. He's insane for Buffalo. So we're going to play a little of that and try and get him on the air at some point. I don't know what he's got planned for the fall football season, but maybe be good, do good, God bless, go toilet could possibly make it to Buffalo.
0: It'd Jason. Be nice if he's a big CEO or something, with somebody with some power that could do something nice for Buffalo.
1: Some cash. You mean like a Ralph Wilson of sorts?
0: Sure.
1: Comes in and does
0: like Terry Pegula?
1: I don't think he's got that kind of... He might give us a good review of like Coney's or something like that and go, yeah, that's legit. That's good stuff. But I'm not sure otherwise. Jay Skursky from the Buffalo News, keeping an eye on the Buffalo Bills. And now it's time to pivot. We got to switch. Got to get ready for this season. And Jay's been watching these guys, and he's got some highlights, and he's got some things to think about. We do have one more, you know, final sort of thought on the Buffalo Sabres this morning. The Athletics, Matthew Fairburn's going to join us with changes in the offseason and the things that these guys should be thinking about going forward, right? I mean, got to turn the page. And we're going to do that with Matthew Fairburn a little bit later on this morning. And we'll see what the retirees are doing down in the villages to get arrested, to run their golf carts upside down, to get their friends killed, to cause themselves mayhem. They could retire. They could take it easy, right? They could go down there, you know, sit on the lanai, swim in the pool, relax, play some golf, go to the clubhouse, be in bed by 8 o'clock. They could. Most of them don't seem to. So we'll get to the villages a little bit later on this morning. What happened in sports? Anything good?
0: Well, last night's game in the NBA was pretty wild. The Knicks came back from 22 down in the fourth.
1: Ooh. I
0: mean,
1: wow.
0: So far, these NBA, you know, I know we haven't really been paying too close attention to the NBA playoffs with hockey and everything, but now we're in the conference finals, and game one Monday night was, what, double overtime with the Spurs winning, and last night, down by 22, the Knicks come back, and they beat the Cavs in overtime, so that was pretty impressive. OTAs, as you mentioned, going on. We are going to talk to Jay Skursky, but we're also going to hear from some of the players speaking yesterday after their practices, so we'll hear from Josh Allen. We're going to hear from a couple other guys as well as we dive into that a little bit. What's going on with some of the new players? We'll hear from Keon Coleman. They were grilling him about...
2: Can I interrupt? F off.
0: Yeah, oh, so boy. We'll dive into that a little bit. The Sabres, we're going to hear from some of the Sabres players who were cleaning out their lockers yesterday. Obviously, a disappointment, but also, you know, just trying to start to reflect a little bit on what this season meant. So we'll dive into that in sports.
1: Yeah, coming up, we also have one of three states, Ohio, Texas, or Florida. Mom was speeding, going over 100 miles an hour. It's one thing if she's like, she's got a lead foot, she's testing the thing out, but kind of drunk. Son's like, I got to stop this. Plus, I'm in there. She has no future. I do. And so he had to call 911. Yeah, we'll get to OTF a little bit later on this morning, sort of a practice run for later in the week. Otherwise, hope you're good. Hope we're back again and getting on with life. 716-210-9797. First things first, a little want ad. Also, we'll go to Japan. Somebody obsessed with Buffalo. That's next.
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1: Well, up until just like a minute or so ago, we did have a disabled tractor trailer on the 90 West that was just past the 33, like right past the ramp to the outbound 33 there on the 90 West. Looks like it's gotten up, it's gotten moving there, so not really causing a delay. You don't have to move over anymore. That was really the only early morning kind of issue I was seeing.
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0: It is 6:25, and we are looking at a much cooler day today. So, yeah, rain came through last night, and cooler temperatures. Took a while. 60 right now, but that's actually going to be the afternoon high, and we'll get up to about 62, looks like. So some showers still lingering around before 8 a.m., gradually becoming mostly sunny, but cooler today by far. Cloudy tonight down to 42, and tomorrow mostly sunny with a high of only 60.
1: Headlines, and Donald Trump sued the IRS, and the settlement is alarming critics and watchdogs, some calling it outrageous and corrupt. $1.8 billion in taxpayer money will be going to a fund controlled exclusively by Trump associates. In addition, the IRS is forbidden to audit any of his returns from the past. The Buffalo News reports an Israeli man convicted of smuggling another man from Canada into the United States at the Rainbow Bridge beneath a pile of luggage will be deported. The man is also a fugitive from Israel. He's facing fraud and money laundering charges. The man he tried to smuggle is his co-defendant in the case.
0: Well, we see our sports season start to transfer right now as the Buffalo Sabres cleaning out their lockers yesterday. Coming up in sports, we're going to hear from Josh Doan, Beck Malenstein, Zach Benson. And then we're going to shift it on over to the Buffalo Bills as they are gathering now for the OTAs to start preparation for their season. Josh Allen, Keon Coleman, some of the guys talking to the media yesterday.
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20: Get this, the makers of Spam just announced that they are now selling hot dogs. Yeah, even the McRib is like, I wouldn't eat that.
0: It is 6:26, and you have got the Shred and Reagan Show. Good morning.
1: So we have a guy coming up. We're just going to do a little bit of the want ads from yesterday, and then there's this guy in Japan who is obsessed with Buffalo. And so Be Good, Do Good, God Bless, Go Toilet is coming up. Eric and Sherman texting in this morning, that Japanese fan is the CEO of Big Toilet. So be careful what you wish for. And this is a good point, Eric. It's a good point. All right, so first things first, want ads yesterday. How much Sabre stuff? There were some. I don't know if more is coming, but for the moment, there were a few items that were for sale in the want ads yesterday.
0: All right, well, are you looking for straight catheters?
1: Yes.
4: Oh.
1: I am.
0: Anyway.
1: I am because the curved ones are killing me.
0: Well, then you're in luck because we've
1: not
0: got
1: everyone
0: some,
1: has Peronis.
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1: How many do you need?
0: I don't know.
1: Do I need 400 of them?
0: Evidently, this person didn't.
1: Yeah,
0: I don't know where these come from. If the original purchaser is no longer with us, that they don't need these anymore. But
1: that's the problem your family didn't expect in the future. What do we do with all these catheters? So many catheters.
0: What, did he go to Costco for these? What's going on?
21: Have you ever had too many catheters?
0: 400 for $150.
1: Ooh.
0: Act now.
21: You'd be a medical supply shop.
1: They do give out free straws when you get food.
0: All right. Well, good luck if you need them.
1: Your family's just literally using them as straws at home.
21: Kids set up a lemonade stand. I got some.
1: All right. I have who doesn't like handcrafted stuff, right?
21: Yeah.
1: Okay.
0: Handcrafted.
21: Sure.
1: Handcrafted, like artisan.
21: Yeah.
0: Yes.
21: Put something on your table made out of macaroni.
1: Tuscan leather.
21: Okay.
1: Handcrafted. All right.
4: Okay.
1: This is Tuscan leather handcrafted deodorant.
4: Oh.
1: $17.
4: Okay.
1: Choose from over 25 fragrances, including Tuscan leather. And then they listed off a whole bunch of scents. I don't know how you handcraft deodorant.
0: Yeah, you make it by hand. God. Somebody's got to make it.
1: I mean, I know how they make soap. Do they do the same thing for deodorant? Yeah. There's like some old guy whittling.
21: Right.
1: And then putting them into the plastic tubes.
4: Yeah. I don't know.
21: And can you imagine the first
1: commercial
21: time?
1: Is like old world, like walking down cobblestone with his deodorant. I don't know.
0: But is it aluminum free?
1: It actually is. It says aluminum free all day odor protection. So there you go.
0: All right.
1: Handcrafted deodorant.
21: It's one thing when you see somebody hand whittling soap and you're like, wow, artisan soap, that's awesome. And
1: sure.
21: You're like, nope, it's not soap. I'm like, what is it?
1: You put it under your armpits.
21: Okay, all right. You're like, oh, gross.
1: What is it made of?
4: I have tools, $3 each, all for $30. Assortment of pliers. It was time for me to let go of a few.
1: Okay.
4: And then they numbered There's 12 of
1: 12
4: them.
1: 12 pliers?
0: Yeah. All different ones. Wire cutters, needle nose.
4: Yeah.
1: I like that he said it's time to let them go. Like he's been emotionally attached to his pliers collection.
0: Well, we don't like to just throw away our tools.
1: I know, but why do you have 12?
21: Experimental dental work.
4: They're all different shapes and stuff, you know.
1: Don't try. You don't need 12.
4: No. He could have been trying. I don't know.
1: Like every year somebody got him one for a gift. Or, he's attached to him, though. I thought that
0: was true. I've had some tools where you get a set that comes with it.
1: Okay, but with 12?
0: Yeah, there was like 8 pliers, different noses and...
21: Hey, they're really, they're nice.
1: Right, they're in good shape.
4: They are really nice, yeah.
1: Well, you know why? Because he loves them.
21: Yeah,
1: that's why.
21: True. He took care of them.
4: That's so true.
21: They're so clean.
4: So,
21: I almost get the feeling he never used them.
1: No, because he loves them so much. Those are the look at pliers. Out there in the garage, I have the ones that we.
21: Bob, mind if I borrow a plier? Don't touch the pliers.
1: He's got them in like the China hutch behind the. Now, that one I got in 84.
21: Why was one of my pliers moved? Why did you touch those pliers?
0: I thought you said China Hut for a second.
1: Oh, no.
0: I was thinking of a new restaurant.
22: It's a hut.
1: China Hut.
0: There you go. Some bargains. Some deals. Things you might not have known that you need.
21: They're there every week. Every week waiting for us.
0: Handcrafted deodorant.
21: That's right. At the want ads.
0: Smell good.
21: If you ever find anything, you're like, oh, this is insane. And someone's selling it in Western New York, make sure you text it to us and we'll include it in the want ads next week. 716-210-9797. Our next guest video is opening audio and it's by Kita Nagagawa. He goes, Kita Nagagawa 52. And you'll find him on Instagram. And he loves Buffalo. Loves Buffalo. Also toilets. He was doing, what's the best way to
0: There's
21: put
0: not
21: this?
0: A connection there, is it? He's not calling our city a toilet, is he?
21: At least one poster said that Bill's Mafia is connected through the plumbing, like, you know, like mushrooms are in a forest. So, very zen. So, he's, as best as I could tell, unless I'm misreading this, he's sort of doing a thank you prayer to the toilet. And, you know, if you think about the trees and the flowers and the birds and the sun and everything that contributes to our happiness, you know, the toilet's there. And so this morning on Opening Audio, our friend in Japan who's obsessed with buffalo, be good, do good, God bless, go toilet.
2: Hi, Bills Mafia, Sabres Mafia family. Greetings from Tokyo. Today's Bills Summarized Tokyo story is I introduce very unique toilet which I found, whose name is, I named the Smiling Toilet. Just a moment, please. He or she is smiling, very cute. I often have a lunch break in this park.
21: Now, the visual on it is he's got an overhead shot of the toilet, and it does kind of look, based on its shape, it's kind of, it's shaped like it's smiling, all right? I get to sort of see what he's doing. You know, he's doing the overhead, and if you look down at the seat, he's got a big smile on his face. And it could be for sale, too.
2: And I often use this toilet. Thank you for keeping my health, dear Mr. or Miss Toilet. Thank you for your smile. You are very cute. Wonderful smile. Go Bills. Go Sabres. Go Toilet.
21: There it is.
2: Let's go.
21: Nice. So, Josh Allen, you know, he started the phrase, but our friend here, Kita Nagawa, has sort of finished it. Now, there's a couple of people in Buffalo, like, for example, greetings from Niagara Falls, Kita. I love your smiling toilet. So cute. Go Buffalo. Got Nick checking in. Sitting in Buffalo right now watching this. Go Sabres. can we make Go Bills, Go Sabres, Go Toilet? The successor to Be Good, Do Good, God Bless, Go Bills. I didn't know we had a Tokyo division of Bills Mafia. Guys, Go Bills, Go Sabres, Go Toilet. And on it goes. Just
2: go
21: a couple
2: Bills,
21: of posts.
2: Go Sabres, Go Toilet.
21: Really should be the rallying cry for the fall.
5: F off.
0: What?
21: Especially now with the Bills here on 97 Rock. That's a rallying cry. Yep.
2: Go Bills. Go Sabres. Go Toilet.
5: F off.
21: We brought it back home.
0: Let's add Terrier in there to the mix, too.
21: 716-210-9797. If you want to see more of his, you know, sort of his prayers on Buffalo and his obsession, Kita Nagawa 52 on Instagram. All right, let's get to sports. Go toilet.
0: All right, well, let's start with your Buffalo Sabres as they got a taste of success this season, right? Now they want more. Sabres, of course, shocked the NHL by moving up from the bottom of the Eastern Conference in December, rising to the top, winning the Atlantic Division. By doing so, qualifying for the playoffs for the first time since 2011, ending that 14-season drought that was just hanging like a nasty-ass cloud that wouldn't leave. Unfortunately, they fell one goal shy of the Eastern Conference Finals, so yesterday was locker cleanout day, and several spoke with the media as they sat there and just kind of looked at things. And, you know, Josh Jones was asked, as you're looking at this, so how do you guys lose three games in a row at home to Montreal?
22: Yeah, I think what's where we were at, and it sucks that you lose game seven like that, and a lot of that's on us for not being better earlier in the series, I think, and not doing our job at home and making sure that we won a game or two earlier in the series at home, and we wouldn't have been in a position like last night. So it's something that you do have to learn and learn how to handle your emotions as a young team at home. And maybe that was part of it for us, is you get a little bit too high and low at home, and on the road you don't have as much of that. So it's all, I think, stepping stones for our group and in the right direction. But yeah, you can't lose three games at home in a best of seven.
0: You just can't, and it's crazy to think, because the Sabres had a really good home record. You know, who would have saw that coming? I don't remember this ever being such a thing as it has been this year in the Eastern Conference. Anyways, you know, watching the home team struggle so much in several series.
21: Yeah, it became crazy superstition.
0: Yeah, it's weird. And Zach Benson, obviously, you know, we've loved Zach Benson for a long time, right? But his I guess I would say his recognition, maybe even across the league, has risen through these playoffs, and he had some reactions to Game 7.
6: It sucks that it's over, for sure. I mean, you know, it's going to suck not being able to come to the rink tomorrow and see your brothers and, you know, compete for the end goal, which is the Stanley Cup. So, obviously, there's a lot to be proud of, but, you know, it still hurts, and I think it's going to hurt for a while.
0: You know, I was asked a little bit more about the comment he made being with your brothers, the relationships, and how this team has bonded.
6: Yeah, it's been unbelievable. I love every guy in that room, and it's truly a brotherhood. It's the tightest team I've ever been on, and you know, it was cool to see the city kind of rally around us, and you know, it was super cool, and a season I'll never forget.
0: No doubt about that. And Beck Malenstein taking a look at what the team has accomplished.

0: to just feel the effects of a loss in a playoff game, especially at game seven overtime. But I think we accomplished a lot of amazing things this season, and I think we've instilled a lot of confidence in our fans and within ourselves of where we've believed we could have been, and now getting that taste, understanding what it takes to get there, I think it's just going to make everybody hungrier. But no, I think the biggest thing throughout this year was just how we really bonded as a group. I think, midway through this season, we really found what our hockey was, and we were able to, really impose that in a lot of games throughout the stretch.
1: All right, and Alex Tuch's agent didn't speak with the media, but he did do an interview in which he was asked about, does this second round hurt Alex's contract negotiations at all? And he said, absolutely not. I mean, the guy had, three of his 4 years with over 30 goals here. He's a proven commodity and all that. So he doesn't feel that that's going to hurt his value at all as they go and continue negotiations, as both he and the Sabres would like to see Alex Tuch back in a Sabres uniform next year. So that's that. And the Western Conference Finals get underway tonight, 8 o'clock. You've got Vegas at Colorado for game one in that. Let's go over to the Buffalo Bills. Phase 3 of off-season training is officially underway. That started on Monday as the Bills hit the practice field then, and they worked out again yesterday. It's the first week of OTA practices. They'll be off today. They'll have another one tomorrow. They're basically on the practice field with helmets, T-shirts, and shorts, so no contact, stuff like that. But after close to 4 months of meetings and planning and trying to figure out who the Bills are going to be under Joe Brady, they finally got to hit the field with Joe Brady as the head coach. Josh Allen said after last season that he would return in time for OTAs despite off-season foot surgery. His word was true. He participated in the program all off-season. And Joe Brady says, you guys know Josh. He's good to go. Allen underwent surgery at the end of January to remove a loose bone chip from his right foot, which he injured in Week 16 against the Browns. And had the surgery once the season was finally over. But he talked about getting back out on the field.
2: It was fun, getting back out there in the swing of things, and obviously got some new faces, just trying to get in line with them and making sure that we're coming out here and competing and, getting the guys back together and having a good time.
1: And some of the new faces, probably the biggest new face, the biggest name anyway, would be DJ Moore after he was traded to the Bills back in March, finally getting to see their newest receiver in action so far, and the teammates seem to be liking what they see.
2: I mean, some of the cuts that he makes with the ball in his hands already, and we don't have pads on, but he's able to contort his body in different ways that I don't think I've ever seen, and he's not a small guy. So it's been pretty fun to watch, but he's super smooth, he's faster than you think, and he just kind of glides on people. So, just trying to learn as much as I can and make sure we get on the same page, because he's very fun to throw to.
1: Yeah, that's good news, right? He does stuff I've never seen before, and that's in a positive way. So that's nice, because we know the receiver core has been a little bit less than desirable in recent years.
3: You mean as opposed to, the things he eats? Well, I've never seen anybody eat stuff like that.
1: His contortions, his getting the ball. Okay. So while he's getting acquainted with his new team, offense and quarterback, he says that he is still ultra productive. He says, I just want to establish myself, just show everybody I can still do what I do and just do it with the Bills. He has recorded 4 seasons of at least 1,000, or let's bump it up, at least 4 seasons of 1,100 receiving yards, and has scored at least 6 touchdowns in the last 4 seasons. He wants to bring those stats to Buffalo in his 9th NFL season. Allen knows about his high character. These guys go back to rookie year. They came into the league together, and Josh talked a little bit about his closeness now with DJ Moore.
2: It's been awesome. He's my locker mate. We go actually way back. We sat next to each other at the rookie premiere, signing Panini cards and autograph cards next to each other. So, I don't know if anybody's talked about that, whole situation. But you sit there for legit 8 hours just signing your life away. And so getting some good conversations back then. And it's pretty cool to have him here now.
1: All right, so a lot of positive there. What about another wide receiver? Keon Coleman. He was not pleased with the outcome of his second NFL season. Many weren't.
3: like the owner, for example.
1: Yeah, right? Yes. While the receiver hauled in 4 touchdowns in 13 games, he knows he left a lot on the field. He also wants to show his team he can be trusted and reliable. Josh Allen believes in Coleman. At least that's what he's saying. And he

0: believes he's putting the work in. So Josh was asked about his relationship with Keon.
1: Yeah, I think he's in a good spot. I think he continues to get better. You know, he comes out each and every day. He's been putting his hard hat on. He's going to work. And, you know, constant improvement is what I would say about him. You know, he's working extremely hard, and people notice that. I notice that. You know, he's having a really good start to this offseason. And, again, just continuing to grow that chemistry that we have. And, you know, hopefully that pays off come season time.
0: Now, Keon spoke with the media, and this is the first time that he spoke since the whole situation back, you know, when we were talking about Sean McDermott leaving and Keon Coleman's bad season. And
2: can I interrupt?
0: Yes, and when all that happened. So the media, of course, grilling him on the Terry Pegula comments and how Bean didn't want to draft him, all that. So
3: it's an uncomfortable moment.
0: He's
3: got to deal with it.
0: And it's kind of, I'm going to give you a couple of the questions because they just were a little bit relentless and his answers aren't real long. So here's Keon.
4: What was your reaction when you heard Terry Pegula's comments about how you were drafted and kind of the conversations that were in the room that day and who ultimately made the decision to make the pick?
5: Man, I don't got really nothing to say about that. My job is to come out here and play football.
6: How did you handle it, though?
7: How did you get from whatever your reaction was and processing it to where you are now, where it's...
5: I'm a professional, man. I didn't really have a reaction to it. I mean, words are one thing, actions are another. I'm still here, so it's just a blessing and just come out here to compete.
4: What sort of conversations did you have, maybe with Terry or others in the organization?
5: I mean, I didn't have none. I had no concerns about it. I'm still here. I was not traded. None of the crazy things happened. I'm still here living in my house, coming out here to compete, so I'm blessed.
0: Okay.
3: Yeah, it's a tough one, right?
0: Yeah, I mean, it is.
3: You just got to prove it to everybody. Just put your head down and work. Everybody wants him to succeed.
0: Yeah, there's not much he can say. He's got to put his money where his mouth is, right? Show us. So that's where that was at. But, yeah, so they're grilling him on that. So that's a little bit of the Buffalo Bills. Let's go scoreboard from last night. Let's go basketball. First off, Jalen Brunson sparked one of the NBA's greatest postseason comebacks, a rally from a 22-point deficit in the fourth quarter, and he finished with 38 points as the Knicks beat the Cavs 115-104 in overtime last night, game one of the Eastern Conference Finals. After a record-setting run through the first two rounds, the Knicks were going nowhere for 40 minutes against the Cavs, trailing 93-71 with 7:52 to play. I don't care if you like basketball or not. This is incredible, right? You're losing by that much with half a quarter left to go. And Brunson was relentless. He attacked James Harden to spark an 18-1 run that made it a ballgame. He tied it at 101 all on a basket with 19 seconds remaining in regulation. And then they go on to overtime and they win it. So pretty incredible stuff. Both of these conference finals in the NBA, Monday night, the double overtime when the Spurs beat the Thunder, they have game two set up for tonight at 8:30. That will be on NBC. Baseball, it was Ben Rice hitting a two-run homer that broke a fifth-inning tie, and the Yankees held off the Blue Jays for a 5-4 victory on a 90-degree night in the Bronx last night. Ryan McMahon pulled New York even with a three-run shot off Dylan Cease, falling two walks in the fourth. Will Warren went five innings for the win, and the Yankees got good relief work for once out of their bullpen. So that happened. And the Mets and the Nationals, don't forget the day before, that game went 12 innings, right? And the Mets had a 10-run 12-inning? Wow. Crazy, right? So more craziness last night. James Wood hit the majors first inside the park grand slam since 2022, and the Washington Nationals rallied from an early 5-run deficit to beat the Mets 9-6. An inside the park grand slam. I'm surprised that it's as recent as 2022 that has happened, but that just seems crazy. Bo Bichette homered twice, drove in four runs. Juan Soto also went deep for the Mets, who had won 6 of 7. So that happened. We'll wrap it up there. That's a look at sports for you.
3: Coming up, got news of the day standing by in a few moments. Yeah, we've got three states that bring most of the crime, and they're back at it once again this morning. So we'll test our knowledge of OTF, get a little early run on that. And then there's this restaurant on Connecticut Street. Buffalo News did this amazing story. For a while, one of the owners of the restaurant was also an undercover drug buyer. Pretty amazing story. We'll get to that next in News of the Day.
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25: And you're looking at one issue right now that is inbound Route 5 right near Tift. You have the left lane blocked there. It's causing it's pretty jammed up, but like basically right in that spot. Looks like a one vehicle accident hit the Jersey barrier there. No tow truck there yet, so it could be a little bit as you are jammed up again near Tift. Inbound Route 5, everything else is moving fine.
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0: It is 6:56. A lot cooler today than it was yesterday, about 25 degrees difference when you get to the afternoon high temperature. Right now we're at 60. We've got cloudy skies. We had some showers overnight, and you could still see a couple lingering here this morning. Otherwise, becoming mostly sunny this afternoon. High getting up to 62, west winds about 6 to 9 miles per hour. Tonight, mostly cloudy. We drop all the way back down into the low 40s, and then tomorrow, mostly sunny with a high near 60.
3: Headlines, and we'll tell you the story. It's a sad story. This poor woman gets out of her car in Midtown Manhattan, and she falls into a manhole. So we'll tell you what happened. Then there's this great story in the Buffalo News this morning, past couple of mornings, about the Armory restaurant. It was on Connecticut Street. You probably know if you've been. And it's just one of those old places that now that you find out that it existed, you wish you could have gone. But anyway, they closed. And Dan Herbeck did the story about it. We'll tell you about what they used to do in the Armory next.
0: Some NFL notes. Chiefs wide receiver Rashee Rice has landed himself in jail for 30 days after he violated his probation with a positive THC test. Also, more bad news, he had knee surgery last week, and while he's in jail, he's not going to be able to rehab. So, Lamar Jackson not in attendance for Ravens OTAs. He's been to a couple of earlier season things. The past few years, he's waived that $750,000 workout bonus, but they do have a new head coach this year, and Justin Herbert not attending voluntary offseason workouts so far this year for the Chargers.
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28: A new health campaign tells men they should masturbate more to lower their risk of cancer. And there's a 19-22% lower risk of prostate cancer for those who ejaculate 21 or more times per month. Does science have to turn everything fun into a chore? Sorry, my Apple Watch says it's time to masturbate. Go ahead and finish the meeting without me. I gotta close my rings.
3: Yeah, doctor wrote a prescription. Prescription is more masturbation.
0: Yeah, it is now 6:58 at WGRF Buffalo, the Mighty 97 Rock, voice of the Bills. 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And Globs would like to remind you that it's okay to drive with your leg hanging out of the window on a nice day. How many do we get? Globs Collision. 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
3: Yeah, Frank was sending me photos of the Subaru. Tons of them. He's getting closer every single day. He's starting to put it back together again. We'll have to tell that story at some point. There'll be an unveiling. 716-210-9797. Call or text. Let us know what you're up to and what's going on this morning. So here we are with another day of news of the day, and we'll get to some of that this morning. And so one of the first things that we wanted to get to this morning was some of the storms from last night. I don't know if you spent any time watching those, but or you know hearing some of the you know some of the cracks of thunder and lightning.
0: I spent time closing windows.
3: The heavy rain, yeah, came down. It was like you know it started to come down. And you're like, I got to close the windows. I'll get to those in a moment. And then kaboom!
0: But before it came, you felt it coming because the wind. That wind all of a sudden really started to pick up.
3: Really, yeah.
0: Things in my house were getting blown over because we had so many windows open.
3: Yeah.
0: What was that? What's going on? Yeah. What keeps falling?
3: I missed one window. Soaked. Carpeting soaked. Wall soaked. Missed one window. Yeah. Weather was bad. As bad as it was here, it wasn't even close to how bad it was in the Midwest.
1: Dangerous tornadoes ripped across five states late Monday. This funnel cloud swept through Kansas, sending the ground in its path flying into the air. Listen as storm chasers follow this ominous one near the Nebraska border. You can hear the hail slamming down. And watch the nonstop lightning in northwest Missouri. Near Kansas State University, cars plowing through flooded roads. From relentless rain to powerful winds, more than 300 severe storm reports in just the last day. While on the East Coast, sweltering temperatures, New York City facing a heat advisory in May for the second time ever. Temps soaring deep into the 90s, breaking a record at Boston Logan Airport.
0: Yeah, that was pretty wicked. So even hotter as you get to the coast with Boston, New York hitting 95.
3: Yeah. And no screwing around, man. That is ugly. So, you know, and, you know, for the moment, it's just going to be this outside for the next couple of days.
0: Yeah, the heat's gone. Yeah. The heat's gone for a little bit. Maybe we're going to be looking at really 60s for a while.
3: Humid. Real humid.
0: On the weekend, we're going to get up into the low 70s, but we're also expecting some rain, especially on Saturday.
3: Yeah, Saturday's going to get hit. All right, so that's it. Then there's the things that catch you off guard, the stupid things. For example, horseplay on a school bus. You know, you're out there and, you know, you're just having fun with your friends and everything like that. And it's all hilarious until the back door opens up and you go flying out. That'll wake everybody up.
0: Wow.
3: Yeah.
0: That's an exit right there.
3: Sure. We're free. All right. Well, the one guy got run over, but otherwise we're free. Oh. From NBC News last night, horseplay on the bus.
2: And take a look at this video from a school bus in Norfolk, Virginia, when the emergency back door swings open and a child falls out. The school district says the student was injured while horseplaying. The bus driver no longer works with the district.
3: I mean,
0: the bus driver, by the way.
3: Oh, no. All the things I told you kids, and now look what happens.
0: Look who's laughing now, huh?
3: The bus driver doesn't know what he's talking about. Yes, I do. I told you he'd fly out the back door. So when we were real young, they showed us this movie of things that could get you in trouble if you get on a bus. Because, you know, for the first, I don't know, 5 years of school, we didn't have buses. We had a neighborhood school, and that's what we went to.
0: You either walked or
3: it was a neighborhood school, so you walked every day. And then
0: same here.
3: They built a regional school, and then suddenly, you know, we had to go ride school buses. And the video they showed us was like Faces of Death. It was horrific. And they're like, now, if you start screwing around on a bus, this is stuff that could happen. And they went for it, man. Car accidents, disfigured bodies, bleeding.
0: Damn.
3: Jesus. Oh, yeah. It was rough. It was rough.
0: I missed out on that video.
3: Yeah, I don't know. I don't know who decided to green light that one to fourth graders. So, you know, but I mean, look, it's horseplay. Next thing you know, you come flying out of the bus. So there was that.
0: I've never seen that one happen. I've seen a lot of things get thrown out windows, but.
3: Yeah. Make faces to the cars next to you. All that fun stuff. All right. Next up, there's this is just tragic. It's the stupid things that you're just you got to be kidding me. I got to think that, you know, to the poor people who go through this stuff, they're probably sitting there going, how am I in this position? All I did was this. There was so back in my hometown where they had coal mines, sometimes these coal mines open up and there's like a shaft from some yard, field, woods, backyard, and it just opens up. And suddenly, you know,
0: that's
3: you're
0: a
3: going
0: hell of
3: down
0: an incident when you're playing baseball in the
3: you're
0: backyard.
3: You're going down hundreds, 200 feet into a coal mine.
0: Damn.
3: And, you know, some people don't.
0: So the bus was nothing for you.
3: No, this was every day was death. But there was a poor woman. She was walking her dog, and a piece of the ground opened up, and she just went in. And I think they eventually found her, but she was dead. There's no screwing around. But even in New York City, in a city one of the richest in the world and surrounded by the highest of technology, stupid things could happen. This poor woman, she gets out of her SUV and walks straight into an open manhole because the cover was missing. So she pulled onto the street. She opened her door maybe to check something to get out and woof, straight into a manhole.
4: Tonight, it's a tragic mishap in Midtown Manhattan. A woman walking right into an open manhole on Fifth Avenue.
5: I saw this lady get out of her black SUV, and I saw her get out, close the door, and she took a step forward, and it was like she vanished.
4: It all unfolded last night. Carlton Wood was headed to work at a nearby hotel and immediately checked on the victim, now identified as 56-year-old Donika Gotsai, whose devastated son also confirmed her identity to NBC New York. Wood calling 911 as she cried.
6: What did you hear when you looked over?
5: When I looked over initially, it was just like a scream. She was screaming, I'm dying, I'm dying.
4: Taylor Shabanian says she watched first responders try to save Gotsai, who ultimately died from her injuries.
7: I'm walking every day today right now, being like, not stepping on these things.
4: Tonight in a statement, utility company Con Edison says it's continuing to investigate, but we have reviewed video footage from the area, which suggests that the cover was dislodged after a multi-axle truck turning onto 52nd Street from Fifth Avenue drove over it. Approximately 12 minutes later, the person involved in the incident parked her car nearby.
8: This is the manhole cover now covered up, right in the middle of one of the busiest parts of the entire city for hotels and shops and restaurants. Now, Con Ed says while it is a rare occurrence, heavy vehicles can displace manhole covers.
4: Wood, still stunned, says there was no obvious warning around the cover.
5: And it could have happened to anybody. It wasn't about situational awareness, I don't think.
3: Oh, that poor woman.
0: Damn.
3: That sucks. You know, sometimes, especially if you're walking through New York City, they've got some of those coverings that would lead down to the basement. And so they would have stairs that would lead down, and they would just put a cover on them. But those covers were so rickety-ass. You walk over them sometimes like, oof, I'm going into the basement, man. This feels very strange.
0: Well, some of them, things you walk over, the steam's coming up.
3: Yeah.
0: The
3: yeah.
0: smell comes up. Oh.
3: Yeah. There's a little of that for sure. Maybe coming out of the subways and the fresh scent of urine. But, oh, that poor woman. That sucks. 716-210-9797. All right. Let's talk about... This is an interesting story, and it was put together by Dan Herbeck over at the Buffalo News. And it's about this famous restaurant on Connecticut Street that has closed.
10: A bottle of red, a bottle of white. It all depends upon your appetite.
3: It's called the Armory Restaurant. It was on Connecticut Street on the west side, and it had been open for decades. And Joseph Petronella and his family owned the business for 8 decades.
11: Holy cow.
3: Right? And he
11: must
3: said,
11: have been good food.
0: How come I never heard of it before?
3: Right? Well, good food, but it was a neighborhood joint. And okay. The stuff was cheap, relatively cheap, but, you know, bowl after bowl of pasta and
11: sure.
3: sauce. And there was this scene where I guess one of the, you know, when they used to do...
11: There was a scene from an Italian restaurant?
3: There is a scene from okay. an Italian restaurant. when some of the folks were coming in for the natural, you know, one of the producers, I think at the time, you know, ordered up a big table of food. And this was James Caan's film crew. It was actually for Hide in Plain Sight when they filmed it. And the movie producer took eight people to eat at the Armory, and they had a huge meal. And the waitress came over and gave him the check, and he's like, no, I'm paying for the whole table, not just me. And she goes, that is the bill for the whole table. And the guy couldn't believe it.
0: Wow.
3: So it was just one of those places that everybody used to go to. If you knew in the neighborhood, you knew in the neighborhood.
0: Hmm.
3: Okay. So they're closing down, and it sucks. It really does suck. So, but the thing about it was, it used to collect mayors, bosses, political operatives, news reporters, lawyers, FBI agents.
0: Hey, what kind of bosses are you talking about?
3: Local cops, right. Well, at one point, they said that there was a big gathering of known mob bosses next to known TV reporters. They were all,
0: wow.
3: And then cops. And they're all sort of gathered around each other, and they're like, everybody was cordial.
0: Hmm.
3: Everybody ate. So, but they're sort of staring at each other.
0: Sure.
3: It's a group of criminal prosecutors at one table, a group of well-known criminals at the other, and then curious news reporters.
0: So everybody's got an eyeball open and on the other table?
3: Yeah. And Lee Coppola said, I won't say we were friendly to each other, but everybody was congenial. Well, that's kind of fine. But then there's the owner.
25: Is congenial something they ordered?
12: I'll take the congenial.
3: Yeah, little congenial. Little gabagool. Little stugats. Joseph Petronella and his family. They ran the joint, but while the family made the sauce and they took care of the customers, Joe Petronella had a side hustle. His side hustle was buying drugs undercover for the cops.
25: Wow.
3: Yeah. Right?
25: An older Italian man is undercover.
3: Yep.
25: I mean, he wasn't always older. He was younger, but...
3: Yeah. His main job was buying illegal drugs from criminals as an undercover narcotics investigator for the sheriff's office. One of the reporters said she heard and read many things about this guy over the years, but had never seen him because he was always careful to never show his face on TV. He did win an award at one point, and he wore a bag over his head. But otherwise, understood, he never wanted his face shown.
0: Right.
3: Right.
25: Amazing.
3: Yeah.
0: Especially when they're all in the same restaurant.
3: I mean, right.
25: Right.
3: Boy, I could really use some drugs right about now. You looking for drugs? I kind of am. And so he would, he'd buy drugs from people in the neighborhood. He said, my friends used to come to the restaurant. People knew me. They knew about my undercover work. Other customers who came in, they didn't know me. I don't think I ever bought any drugs from people who used to eat at the Armory, as far as I know. Otherwise, they might have done me in.
25: Yeah, they'd recognize his voice or his hands or stature.
3: So the Buffalo Evening News and a bunch of the other reporters used to write a bunch of things about him over the years. Like, for example, one time Joe Petronella wore a Dracula mask while trick-or-treating at the homes of the drug dealers so that the cops would know who the drug dealers are. So they'd look for the guy in the Dracula mask trick-or-treating. He's going to go to the house specifically of the houses who he bought drugs from.
0: Ah, okay.
25: Interesting.
3: He wore
25: trick-or-treat.
3: Hey, I could use a little candy.
25: So he would only go to the houses that were the drug dealers.
3: Yep.
25: Interesting.
3: Yeah.
25: Kind of blends in.
0: You might as well just dump it all in this bag right here.
25: Don't worry, you're not going to need that candy. Just give me all of it.
3: I don't understand. I'm going to be here all night. No, you ain't.
25: No, you ain't. This group of kids that's dressed like cops, they're not asking for candy.
0: You mean the SWAT team behind me?
3: They just find the shorter cops.
25: Right.
3: I want a Wally Pop. Put up your hands. So, yeah, he wore the Dracula mask. And I guess he had to make sure that he got the right houses.
25: Sure.
3: There's some sweet family on the west side, and suddenly they're busting up the house. Petronella wore false beards, wigs, makeup to disguise himself while making drug buys.
0: Inspired by Columbo.
3: Yep. For several months in 1978, he portrayed a scruffy guy named Lou the Fence, who bought stolen property and drugs from criminals at a shabby storefront on Fillmore Avenue.
25: Huh.
3: There was, we should probably spend some time on it one day. There was an antiques dealer in town near where you actually lived for a little while on Elmwood Avenue.
25: Okay.
3: And the place used to fence all types of stuff, including a master painting at one point. So they got themselves in trouble then. But he said, my home was under police watch for a while. Supposedly two guys from New York City put out a contract on me, but they never found me.
11: They were just trying to get the recipe for something. That's all they wanted.
0: For the gabagool?
11: Sure. Yeah.
3: They got it tied up in the chair. Do you put meat sauce in this thing?
0: Do you use veal?
3: I'm not saying. When Redford was in town filming The Natural, makeup artist from the film disguised Petronella one day before he went out to make drug buys. Hey, aren't you from that film I just saw?
25: Wild.
3: Yeah.
25: Hey, make me look like Redford.
3: He never allowed his photo to be taken, except for the honors, and as I mentioned, he had a burlap bag over his head. His biggest honor, this is all from the Buffalo News, his biggest honor was he was invited to the White House. Ronald Reagan invited him and five other citizens, and he got the Deputy of the Year because he did a lot of good work.
0: Did he wear the bag over his head?
25: I was going to say, did you meet the president with a bag over his head?
3: It sounds like he, but they didn't do any photos. Mm. They're like,
25: okay.
3: But I guess Mary Petronella was the one that used to make pasta fagioli, platters of pasta, red sauce, meatballs, Italian sausage, homemade, Buffalo-made Italian sausage.
25: So she's keeping that place going while he's out helping.
3: I guess. But, yeah. So, the armory, closed. Real sad. Sucks, because now that you hear about it, you're like, damn it, I want to go there. Yeah, I know it. So, that's one of the stories out of it. We'll get in touch with Dan Herbeck at some point and talk a little bit more about that.
25: That's balls doing it in a town that's not super huge.
3: Right.
25: You know, it's not like you're doing it in New York where there's 10 million people.
3: I know it.
25: This is 220, and you're trying to blend in.
0: But going great back point. Over those decades, it was a much bigger city.
25: Yeah.
0: And when the mob was super active, you know, there was a lot more people here.
3: I went over to Connecticut one day with JP, and he had story after story after story of just some of the amazing things that happened on Connecticut Street.
25: Huh.
3: And he knew it because he lived
0: there.
3: He grew
0: up there, yeah.
3: Yeah. So it's a fascinating street still. But, you know, one of those anchor joints just closed. 716-210-9797. You know anything about it, let us know. It'd be fun story. Next up, we've got an OTF story this morning.
0: All right.
3: O-T-F! Three states bring most of the crime. So a teenager in one of three states called the cops on his mom. A rat, yes. But there's probably a reason for it. Like, for example, she was speeding over 100 miles per hour. Now, maybe she's got a lead foot. Maybe she just wanted to test the thing out.
0: We're late for church, Timmy.
3: Yes. but he called because mom was doing 100 miles an hour and she was drunk.
0: Ah.
25: Oh,
3: yeah.
25: Geez. Yeah.
0: Yeah. Yeah, well, you're doing yourself and her a favor.
3: Yeah.
12: My mom, she almost hit a car. She was going over 100 on the highway.
13: What's the address?
3: Yeah.
25: What's the address? I don't know. We're going 100 miles an hour.
0: Right.
12: I need help.
3: All right. So, where did this happen? Ohio, Texas, or Florida?
0: You know, kids, you might think Ohio, but this is parent, not somebody else's kid. So I'm gonna pull that one back and say, drunk 100 miles an hour seems like a drunken Florida thing to do.
3: Okay.
25: Yeah. Same.
3: You stay in Florida?
0: Mm-hmm.
3: All right. So we'll do a quick, easy give me putt on this one. If you said Florida, Florida's correct.
14: I'm freaking smart.
3: Yeah. You know, just going way, way too fast. At least the kid was smart enough to grab a phone and.
12: My mom, she almost hit a car. She was going over 100 on the highway.
13: What's the address?
12: We're on West Central Boulevard. And I need help.
3: Wow, poor kid.
25: Damn.
3: You know, and then the mom's like, tell your dad I said hello. Oh, boy. All right. Got another OTF story.
0: Okay.
3: O-T-F! We got a 62-year-old man in one of three states arrested after marching over to his neighbor's property to destroy a malfunctioning floodlight. He was naked. Oh, well, he was wearing flip-flops.
0: Oh, okay.
3: Yeah, he was wearing flip-flops.
0: Well, let me just lock in my vote already.
25: Yep.
3: 62 years old, Robert Boston. Arrested. It was 3 o'clock in the morning, and his neighbor's floodlight kept flickering, flickering, flickering. Flick on, flick off, drove him nuts. So he shows up 3 o'clock in the morning with a ladder and a mission. Also, no clothing on. So he placed the ladder next to the building, climbed up, yanked a floodlight off the wall, and left it on the ground. There you go. That solves that problem. He removed it so forcefully, he caused $800 in damage by pulling wiring loose from inside the wall. You're pretty crazy, though. When you consider that he's dealing with live electricity and he's naked.
0: But he's got his flip-flops on, so he's grounded.
25: Right. He's grounded. He's grounded on the metal ladder.
3: I mean, when you think about, you know, your exposed genitalia and 120 volts. Yeesh. Yeah. Anyway, he was caught on surveillance footage. I mean, he couldn't put a pair of pants on? Nothing?
25: Like, he was in that much of a hurry. Right. I mean, he might sleep naked, and he's like, I gotta do it now.
3: Oh, Jesus, damn it. So anyway, where did this happen? Ohio, Texas, Florida.
0: Or he lives in a state where people go naked on the porch all the time.
25: Possibly.
0: I'm going to go with
15: Duval.
0: Whatever state that's in.
25: I'm out on my front porch trying to take care of myself, and the damn floodlight keeps going off.
3: Well, you heard Colbert. Yeah, good for the prostate cancer.
0: It's like a strobe healthy light, though.
3: Yeah, I know it. Now, what are you saying, Jessica?
25: Florida.
3: All right, Florida. All right, if you're driving around, you're getting ready for work. Much the same thing. You're in your car. What do you think? Little test run for tomorrow. Ohio, Texas, Florida. Florida. Okay. Florida would be correct.
16: I want my chicken.
3: Yeah, he was.
14: You're friggin' smart.
3: He was arrested for trespassing and criminal mischief and so much more. They just couldn't understand why the man was naked. They got a mugshot of him, too, and he, I don't know, he looks pretty normal.
0: Does he have a shirt on?
3: Yeah, he looks pretty normal as far as it goes, but. Yeah, he did
0: Yeah, but
3: that.
0: When the pants come off, man, he goes crazy.
3: I know. The properties are separated by a 6-foot privacy fence.
25: Damn, he crossed, got over the fence, too.
3: Mm-hmm. Yeah, he crossed his neighbor's property by walking around the fence at the water line and bypassing the no trespassing signs on the property. Yeah. So, at least he turned off the light. That won't be a problem
0: Maybe
3: anymore.
0: He thinks he's the invisible man when he takes his clothes off. Nobody can see him.
3: I don't know. Speaking of chicken, on social media, the TSA said that while they can't allow protein shakes larger than 3.4 ounces, you are free to bring as many rotisserie chickens as you can fit into your carry-on.
0: Oh, that's geez. Not going to smell good.
3: No.
25: It's going to make a mess, too.
3: Would you call the chicken police for something like that if you had too many?
0: So if you had too many?
3: Yeah.
0: Yeah, then you might want to go for the...
14: Call the chicken ambulance?
3: That's true.
0: But so, as soon as they come on, you should...
14: Next thing you know, he calls the chicken police on me.
3: Yeah. So people are trying to bring protein shakes, but they come in bigger sizes. And remember, you can still only bring 3.4 ounces of liquid.
0: Right. I mean, through TSA.
3: Right.
0: But if you could buy them inside the...
25: Couldn't you bring like a powder or something and then grab a drink?
0: What about that? And buy a water and fill it up.
3: One person said, what if I hollow out my rotisserie chickens and fill them with protein shakes?
25: Ooh. Right.
0: Yeesh.
3: Yeah, or I can marinate my chicken in a protein shake and then I get the best of both worlds.
0: That's not good.
3: Yeah. The TSA has a what can I bring tool on their website. And there are some things that are allowed on an airplane.
25: Like a chicken? If you open up a chicken next to me... That's going to make a mess.
3: Right. But again, they're not joking. You could, conceivably, if you wanted to destroy a backpack, you could take your backpack and shove as many rotisserie chickens in there.
25: Does that mean I could put a rack of ribs, barbecue ribs, in a backpack?
3: I don't see why not. Yeah, why not? I mean, it's chickens, but
25: okay.
3: Unless they're like, no ribs. Too tasty. So, whole watermelons, live lobsters in a clear, sealed, spill-proof container, live fish, frozen breast milk, whole pies and cakes.
0: Wait a minute, the fish.
25: How the hell are you going to keep them alive?
0: Hold on, the fish, though, for a second. Let's go back, because you can only have 3.4 ounces of water.
25: Right, exactly.
3: What's the point? Sealed, spill-proof container. It's a great point. If you wanted to cause mayhem on an airplane, you just put explosive water inside of there, right?
25: And there you go.
3: Whole cakes and pies, cremated remains in a screenable container, and bowling balls and bowling pins. Good things you can bring on an airplane.
0: Could you imagine somebody firing a bowling ball down the aisle?
3: And that opens the door to the car.
25: Oh, yeah.
3: Yikes. Finally, in Brooklyn, a woman gave birth to a baby boy in a Brooklyn courtroom during her arraignment. Protester claimed, oh, my God. And at one point, she was handcuffed. And they're like, take the handcuffs off of her.
17: The baby was unfortunately not delivered by the officer. The officer took her pants off and removed the baby who was hanging in the leg of her sweatpants.
3: Jesus.
17: She completed delivery with her hands behind her back.
3: Good God. Can we try to bring a little humanity back to all this stuff once again?
25: Do they think she's like some superwoman that's going to escape while she's giving birth?
0: What are her charges? I mean, what did she do that's so bad that we can't take the handcuffs off her in court while she's delivering a baby?
3: Right?
18: Protesters march.
3: Man, can we stop being jackasses?
25: She's tough as hell.
3: Ay, ay, ay. So there's a bunch of protests outside right now. People are pissed and furious, and rightfully so. Jesus. Anyway, there you go. A little bit of the news of the day so far this morning. 716-210-9797. Longtime friend of the show, Jay Skursky, joins us in just a couple of moments as the Bills are out, throwing some passes and getting ready for the season. Some early practices and who looks good. And, you know, there's got to be something to report, right? It can't just all be dude stretching. So we'll talk to Jay about all that next.
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11: And a little issue that we had on the inbound Route 5 that was right near Tift. Left lane was blocked for a little bit. That has been cleared up. Moving again. Just fine. No residual delay there across the area. Things are still moving all right for you. 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
0: It is 7:30. It's going to be a lot cooler today than it has been the last couple. So I know you kind of like that little feeling of summer. It'll come back eventually. For today, we start off at 60. We have a chance of showers before 8. Cloudy, becoming sunny. High 62 today, that's it. Cloudy and down to 42 overnight. Tomorrow, mostly sunny with a high of 60.
3: Headlines, Donald Trump sued the IRS and the settlement is alarming critics and watchdogs, some calling it outrageous and corrupt. $1.8 billion in taxpayer money will go to a fund controlled exclusively by Trump associates. In addition, the IRS is forbidden to audit any of his returns from the past. The Buffalo News reports an Israeli man convicted of smuggling another man from Canada into the U.S. at the Rainbow Bridge beneath a pile of luggage will be deported. The man's also a fugitive from Israel. He's facing fraud and money laundering charges. The guy he tried to smuggle is his co-defendant in the case.
0: While the Sabres are cleaning out their lockers after a disappointing loss to Montreal in Game 7, the Buffalo Bills are just filling their lockers back up again. OTAs are underway, and we're going to talk to Jay Skursky from the Buffalo News and get the latest on what's going on the practice field with all these new faces.
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0: It is now 7:32, and you've got the Shred and Reagan Show. Good morning.
3: What's up? 716-210-9797. Organized team activities are about ready to start. I've started for the Buffalo Bills. And Jay Skursky was there to watch some of it. A little bit of Keon Coleman, probably the guy most watched during these organized team activities.
30: What was your reaction when you heard Terry Pegula's comments about how you were drafted and kind of the conversations that were in the room that day and who ultimately made the decision to make the pick?
31: Man, I don't got really nothing to say about that. My job is to come out here and play football.
4: How did you handle it, though?
5: How did you get from whatever your reaction was and processing it to where you are now, where it's...
10: I'm a professional, man. I didn't really have a reaction to it. I mean, words are one thing, actions are another. I'm still here, so it's just a blessing and just come out here to compete.
12: What sort of conversations did you have, maybe with Terry or others in the organization?
10: I mean, I have none. I had no concerns about it. Like I said, I'm still here. I was not traded. None of the crazy days happened. I'm still here living in my house, coming out here to compete, so I'm blessed.
3: Yeah. That would have been an uncomfortable conversation. So, Terry, how's it going, Mr. Pagola? Jay Skursky with us. Good morning, Jay. How are you?
13: Hey, you guys. I'm doing well. Good morning.
3: You know, you made a great point in the article writing about Keon, and it's that he had highlight reel off-season stuff, right? So in the training camps, OTAs, he was a star, and then he gets on the field and nothing. Well, he had that first week and then nothing. So what do you think happened there?
13: Boy, that's a great question. I mean, I think that he lost the trust of the coaching staff, certainly. Maybe the trust of Josh Allen, just as importantly. He fell out of favor, and it's disappointing, massively disappointing, because of, number one, where they drafted him, and then number two, as you mentioned there, you know, he starts off the season against the Ravens, and he has this great game, and you're thinking, man, you know, he's figured it out, and all of that off-season talk wasn't just talk, right? You know, because he did look good in training camp last year. He did look good in OTAs last year. It looked like he was, you know, going to be a big part of the offense, but it didn't materialize after that first week. And, you know, it was that way for a lot of the receivers, but he didn't handle adversity well, right? Because what, you know, when things aren't going well on the field, well, you still need to be putting in the work and doing all the right things off the field. And for, you know, for him to now have multiple times where he has dealt with tardiness or, you know, lateness to apps or to practices or meetings or things like that, you know, that's not doing the right things off the field. And so I think it snowballed for him, honestly. And, you know, you go back to his rookie year and, you know, coming back from the injury, he didn't handle that the way that the team really wanted him to handle it. And so there's just been kind of all of these issues that on their own maybe are not the biggest of deals, but they kind of all accumulate and then, you know, became a big deal. And so, it led to this offseason. And I think, you know, he's probably been the most talked about player on the roster, quite honestly, this offseason. And so, you know, for me now, you know, he handled it the way he handled it yesterday. He said what he had to say. You guys just played the clip there. But I'm not interested in really hearing any of that, honestly. I need to see it in September. You know, anything else is going to be talked to me. And, you know, the Bills can say all the things about how he's doing what they want him to do now. Well, great. Well, he did that last year, and it didn't amount to anything. So, you know, let's see in September whether he actually, you know, has turned the corner in his career.
3: Yeah, you know, it's funny. You know, when somebody, you know, whether it's like they're not putting enough work into it, they're not disciplined enough, having the owner call you out publicly has got to be embarrassing to, you know, all your teammates, your friends.
0: Well, it should be a wake-up call, too.
3: If that doesn't motivate him, then I don't think anything will, and he's probably a lost cause. Right? What else could it be?
13: Yeah, no, you're absolutely right. And I mean, listen, he basically admitted as much yesterday. I mean, he said that, you know, he knows he's kind of going into a make or break year for his career with the Bills. And I'm glad that there was that level of self-awareness there. You know, that's good. At least he understands what's at stake here. Now, I don't know that that's going to mean, you know, that he is going to put it together, but he's aware that, you know, he's probably on his last chance here in Buffalo. And, you know, I think I've told you guys before, I will be the first to admit I was very skeptical that we were going to get to this point in the offseason and Keon Coleman was still going to be on the team, because I didn't know that there was going to be any coming back from that, you know, what Terry Pegula had to say for Keon Coleman. And I figured, you know, the Bills were just, you know, it was lip service. They were just saying what they had to say to try to maintain any semblance of trade value that he had. But, you know, at this point, I'm starting to have to take them at their word that he is going to be a part of this thing and he is going to be on the roster. And, okay, well, if that's the case, then fine. You know, everything that's happened has happened. Let's put it behind us, you know, collectively as a group, player and team, and move forward and be a part of this thing.
0: As you might recall, I mean, Joe Brady said after he was made head coach that probably the best thing to happen to Keon Coleman's career right now is that Joe Brady was becoming the head coach. And people did ask if he had conversations with Joe, and he didn't go into a lot of detail, but he did say that, yes, he had a real nice conversation. I'm sure it was a damage control and a prop him up kind of conversation, but they must have some kind of feeling there if they're going to go even that far.
13: Listen, I think that's probably one of the more impactful statements that Joe Brady has made since he's become head coach. And, you know, I think a lot of, you know, Joe Brady's been pretty careful with what he's had to say. You know, he's understandably most NFL head coaches are, but that is a statement that I think has a lot of confidence behind it. A lot of, I don't want to say a shot maybe at, you know, the former, you know, coaching staff and Sean McDermott in particular, but as I mentioned, you know, would it surprise anyone if Keon Coleman had fallen out of favor with Sean McDermott, given, you know, the issues that he had had? I don't think it would. But Joe Brady, you know, is really saying there, like, hey, listen, I still believe in this player. I think he can help us. And so,

0: I'm trying to think what he had on yesterday. No, I think it was just a, you know, a regular t-shirt yesterday, pretty boring. But no, you know, he's, I think, and again, I think I maybe have mentioned this with you guys too. I've noticed him, you know, kind of becoming more comfortable in the role. You know, I think if you go back to his, say, his introductory news conference, you could tell that there were a lot of nerves there, and it was, you know, he was pretty emotional, but he's really settled in and seems pretty comfortable. And, you know, it was interesting to hear from him yesterday about what he's looking to observe. You know, he's leaving a lot of this kind of the X's and O's of these new schemes. I guess it's not really a new offensive scheme, but, you know, there's some changes. And he's leaving, I think, a lot of that to his coordinators. And he's focused more on the kind of, he wants to see how guys are getting in and out of the huddle. He wants to see how his teammates are reacting. If a guy falls down, who's running over to pick him up quickly, that kind of thing. So I think, you know, it's the finer details right now that Joe Brady is sort of keyed on. And, you know, that technical meeting room stuff, you know, that's for the assistant coaches and the coordinators. I think there's a level of, you know, I know we use the word culture a lot here when we talk about the Bills, right? And how big that was under Sean McDermott and how good, it became. I think Joe Brady recognizes that and wants to make sure that continues while also kind of putting his own spin on it.
1: You know, despite having complete changes on the defensive side, the offense seemed to be most of the focus, at least in all the coverage that I was able to find yesterday. Obviously, a big one was Josh Allen and the foot. He was back. He was practicing fully. And he talked a lot about DJ Moore, the new face in the locker room at wide receiver. And he was just, I don't know, it seemed like he was just a little bit, not starstruck, but just in awe of this guy's ability and what he saw on the field. I don't know if you saw any of that.
0: Yeah, definitely. Yeah, definitely. I mean, I think he was kind of the main focus. You're right. You know, one of the bigger storylines of the day was those two being able to be out there together in 11-on-11 situations, you know, kind of closer to actual football here and working on building that chemistry, because, you know, we talked about receiver a little bit, you know, in the group as a whole when we were talking about Keon Coleman, but the marquee addition there is definitely DJ Moore. That was the Bills' big answer to what was wrong at the position at wide receiver last year, because, you know, when you look at the other changes around him, you know, you still have Khalil Shakir, you still have Josh Palmer, you still have Keon Coleman. Those are going to be your top four receivers. You did add Skylar Bell in the draft, you know, in the fourth round, and I know there's people that are excited about it, but, you know, by and large, the, you know, if the wide receiver room is going to look a lot different in terms of production, it's probably going to be because of DJ Moore. And so, you know, with that, you know, how those two get on the same page, Allen and DJ Moore, is going to be a big storyline in the spring and certainly in training camp. And, you know, we did see a little bit of that yesterday. I think he's a player that Bills fans do have a reason to be excited about, you know, and I think DJ Moore is going to be really eager to kind of show that, you know, last year in Chicago and the numbers that he put up are more a reflection of his fit in that offense, maybe his, you know, his fit with Caleb Williams at quarterback, and less a sign in decline in his play and, you know, what he can do. And so I think there's a lot at stake for DJ Moore and certainly a lot at stake for the Bills in strengthening what was a weak position for them last year.
2: Jay Skirsky on from the Buffalo News. There's a great article he put together, 5 players to watch as the Bills begin organized team activities. And we'll get to 2 in just a moment. By the way, Josh Allen, update. What is he now, dad bod? He looks perpetually tired. He's got a diaper bag. Yeah. How's he looking?
0: Yeah, he's good. I mean, it is kind of amazing to think, you know, this guy, I mean, you know, he has foot surgery. You know, usually when that happens, they're pretty, you know, they're taking it slow with these guys in the spring. And it would be, you know, hey, you know, we don't need to see a lot from Josh. But no, he's out there. He's doing everything. You know, he had said, you know, had the Bills advanced, that he would have played in the AFC Championship game. He would have played in the Super Bowl had they made it. I mean, and he's playing on a broken foot, you know, and he just makes nothing of it. And so, yeah, he's a remarkably tough dude. And I think he recognizes that it's important because, you know, it's not an entirely new offense, obviously, with Joe Brady just being promoted. But there will be elements that will be different. And Pete Carmichael, the new offensive coordinator, will have things that, you know, that he wants to put into the offense, right? And so for all those reasons, it's important that Josh is here now and taking part and building that chemistry with DJ Moore, as we just talked about. And he looks good. He's out there and he's doing everything you would expect.
2: So funny. Like the quote of the, you know, the offseason was, they took a bone out of his foot. And he's like, I really wanted the bone. But also, they took a bone out of his foot. All right, so you talked about 2 defensive players who have to come back from injuries and make an impact. And part of your 5 guys

0: watch for in OTAs. Terrell Bernard and Ed Oliver. And why don't you tell us a little bit about their impact and how they got to heal up fast?
1: Yeah, well, I can't tell you much about Ed Oliver because he wasn't there yesterday, but we can talk about Terrell Bernard. I mean, listen, I put both of those guys in. I asked Joe Brady about both of them together, and there was a reason for that because I feel like they're both sort of on equal footing in terms of their importance to this defense. You know, Terrell Bernard was the defensive captain last year, and honestly, he didn't have the season that, you know, that people wanted him to have, and he dealt with injuries, and it was very frustrating for him, and Joe Brady admitted that, admitted as much yesterday. And so, you know, he's back now, he's healthy. We had a chance to talk with him after practice. I'm actually going to be writing about that for the Buffalo News coming up this week, and so, you know, I think he addressed the situation about as well as can be expected, and now we see how does he fit in a new position. You know, instead of middle linebacker, he's an inside linebacker. Not a huge change, but, you know, is there less on his plate? You know, does he maintain the defensive signal calling? I think all of that, you know, will remain to be seen, but yeah, it is a big season for both of those guys because they're players that have been extended by Brandon Bean, right? And they're both guys that are coming back from injury. And Ed Oliver, you know, they missed him last year. He was off to a great start to the season before he got hurt. As I said, wasn't there yesterday. I would expect, though, that, you know, that we'll see him soon enough at these OTAs. And, you know, his role, you know, is shifting from a 4-3 to a 3-4 along the defensive line. And so it'll be interesting to hear from him in terms of, you know, how do you feel like this fits your skill set? How do you feel like, you know, you're going to be asked to do different things in this defense? And, you know, are you comfortable with that? So those will all be questions that we have for Oliver as soon as he's back.
2: You know, I don't know how much you can see when you've got a short window of opportunity to view practice at an OTA when they're not wearing pads, how much you can really tell about the defense. But, you know, with a new coordinator coming in, with a new scheme, and a lot of players that aren't there anymore, what did you see out of the defense yesterday?
1: Yeah, it's, you know, I think it's gathering more from talking to the guys, right? Instead of, you know, because, you know, to your point, they're not hitting anybody. You're not even really supposed to go down to the ground, right? And so it is exceptionally hard to evaluate offensive line and defensive line in this situation, in these situations that, you know, so you're really not drawing any conclusions, I would say, from what you're seeing on the field, but it was just more in talking with the guys afterward, you know, their impressions on the defense and how versatile it's going to be, how different one play to another in terms of what they might be asked and their responsibility on that play will be. And I think a lot of what I heard from those guys was just that, you know, they really expect that they're going to be put into good positions, right? And positions that are hard to predict. And I think when you talk about the Bills defense last year, and some of the problems that it had, one of the things that I had heard this offseason was that it was too predictable, that offenses knew on a given play where Greg Russo was going to line up and what that meant. Or, you know, on the other side of the line, you know, A.J. Epinesa, for example, right? I'm just using a random, or Joey Bosa is probably a better example, that they kind of knew what their role was going to be on a given play, and that predictability is pretty easy to combat, right? You can come up with a plan for that if you know where guys are going to be. There is not going to be a lot of that in this defense. I think some of the players are still learning where they're going to be. I think to a conversation I had with TJ Sanders after practice yesterday, and he's like, I don't even know how you would define my job on this defensive line. It was a pretty funny quote. And he's, you know, he's a guy that I'm going to be, you know, writing about later too. And so that's what stands out to me, though, is that versatility, and maybe unpredictability is the best word for it.
0: Because I'm going to guess you probably have more than a couple of deep dives now on some of these players as you get to know them, people have been brought into the stadium. And so I'm going to guess that's it. And what are you going to be working on over the next couple of weeks?
1: Yeah, so I mentioned TJ Sanders there. I had a chance to speak with Michael Hoyt. We're going to catch up with him. He's a great quote, a great guy to talk to. He's coming back from an Achilles injury. So we'll have an update on his progress a little bit more down the road, but working on a big thing on IGB, the rookie cornerback that they drafted out of Ohio State. I had a chance to talk with him briefly after practice yesterday, and going to set up some time to speak with people close to him in his life, his parents, they're Nigerian immigrants. Worked very, very hard to give him an opportunity to get where he is, and he's pretty appreciative of that. So I really enjoyed getting a chance to talk with him, so that'll be a little bit down the road here as well.
0: Yeah, those are great articles, man. You really learn some of the things about these guys, what motivated them, but also the stuff they went through in order to get to the NFL, always with sacrifice. Last thing, so we had, you know, the big reveal of the schedule coming up for this season, and we went through it, same like you, and it was like 12-5 is what we came down to, and that seems to be at least the consensus starting this thing off, about 12-5. Sounds right?
1: Yeah, I think that's exactly where I had them as well. So, yeah, I think we're right on the same page. You know, I think it's 6 years in a row of 11 straight wins. So, yeah, I think 12-5 is a pretty fair assessment based on, you know, the challenges of the schedule, which there are definitely some.
0: Yeah, well, provided, of course, everybody stays healthy and Joe Brady knocks it out of the park in the first season. All right, so listen, Jay, we've got tomorrow and then a couple of next week and then a few in June and then goes quiet
2: then
0: until...
2: Then you got mandatory minicamp.
0: Yeah, yeah, so... Should be fun.
1: Yeah, mandatory minicamp June 9th to 11th, and then we got a long break. They don't start training camp until late July this year because of the season starting late, so we're going to be... I think June 11th is the last day of mandatory minicamp, and then you're probably looking at a training camp start around like July 27th or something like that. So it'll be a pretty, pretty lengthy summer break for them. But yeah, we still got a few more, times out there at OTAs and things like that. So we'll hear from these guys a few more times in the spring before that break hits
0: here. Yeah, real exciting. All right, so listen, Jay, you take care of yourself. We'll talk to you soon.
1: You got it, guys. Thanks for having me.
0: That's Jay Skursky from the Buffalo News. Check out everything, including, well, you know, he's going to have a lot of deep dives on a lot of these players. But right now, five players to watch as the Bills get ready for organized team activities. 716-210-9797.
2: All right. You know, it may be OTF or OTA season for the Buffalo Bills, but it's also construction season for our roads. 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
3: All right. Thanks, guys. Yeah, I'm with Dan Hoffman from Hoffman Construction. Where are we? We're like in Holland?
4: Yeah, we're out here in Holland up on Hunters Creek Road today. We got a little rain coming down, but yeah.
3: So Dan, how long has Hoffman Construction been in business here?
4: We've been in business about 20 years.
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4: We cover a little bit of everything. 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We've ventured out to Derby and stuff.
3: How many guys in your crew?
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3: All right. 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
4: Oh, they are awesome. 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
3: Good. 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And you are our first construction worker winners for the summer of 2026.
4: Right. Heck yeah. Woo!
3: Hoffman Construction. If someone wants to get a hold of you, where do they call? Go to a website. What do they do?
4: You can check us out on Facebook at Hoffman Construction, or you can give us a call, 716-864-7527.
3: Any kind of work, you guys can do it.
4: Yep.
3: All right. Back to you guys.
2: All right. Thanks, Jixter. 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
20: And we're actually looking not all that bad for about midway through your morning commute here. A little bit of a delay, 90 East, right near the 400. That seems to be the heaviest spot across the area. Most other things are just steadily moving, maybe a little bit under speed, but nothing major.
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2: It is now 8 o'clock. And we are looking at a much cooler day today. We'll be about 25 degrees cooler than yesterday for the high. Right now, we're at 57 degrees. You got a slight chance of a shower before 9, otherwise partly sunny this afternoon, and 62 for the high, so fairly normal temperatures for this time of year. West wind 6 to 8 miles per hour. Cloudy overnight, down to 42. Tomorrow, mostly sunny, 60.
0: Headlines. Couple of things going on this morning as you're making your way through the day. A 56-year-old woman died overnight following falling 10 feet into an open manhole in Midtown Manhattan. Con Ed is investigating why the manhole cover was missing, but they believe it may have been a truck that flipped it open. Meanwhile, Greg Hyman, an electronics wizard and toy inventor who was the creator of Tickle Me Elmo, has died at his home in Florida. He was 78. He was an inventor from a young age. He studied electronics at Cornell before making the buzzers and lights for TV game shows and toys like Major Morgan.
2: Last night was game one of the NBA's Eastern Conference Final between the Knicks and the Cavs, and the Knicks were down 22 points with 7.5 minutes to go, and they came back, tied it, took it into overtime, and they beat the Cavs 115-104 to win. Another wild game was in baseball yesterday where the Mets were beating the Nationals pretty handily when James Wood hits an inside-the-park grand slam. So they came back to beat the Mets 9-6.
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22: 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The workout is a fusion of tai chi, kung fu, a touch of intuitive movement, and slow breathing paired with vinyasa yoga. It's basically the espresso martini of exercise, a confusing combination of things that make you both want to fight and sleep.
2: It is now 8:02 at WGRF Buffalo, the mighty 97 Rock, voice of the Bills. 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
0: 716-210-9797. I was telling the story about how there was a video that they showed us when I was in grade school, and it was a bus video. It was supposed to keep us in line so that when we were transferring from walking to the neighborhood school to the regional school and being on a bus, that we'd behave on the bus. But it was like faces of death. You know, you're in third, fourth grade, and you're like, oh my God, this is what happens on a bus? We're not getting on a bus. We got this text, Reagan, the film you might be talking about was actually done by Wes Craven at some point. He might be referring to the Nightmare on Elm Street section where, I guess what, at one point, Freddy drives a haunted out-of-control bus. But man, that was, I'd love to know what the hell that movie was. And I don't know how they got it, you know, who knows, it might have been just, you know, one of those early, you know, the dude survived World War II, so he's kind of a hard ass, and he's running the schools, and he's like, what does it show? Guts? You know when I saw Guts? I was 18 years old. There's no problem. Showed him the guts.
23: It may have been from the makers of, if you ever had like a ticket or a speeding ticket or something, they used to show those horrific road accident movies that were actually gory scenes where they're cleaning somebody up.
0: Oh, yeah.
2: Are you showing that to third graders?
23: Well, no. That one, maybe not. That was for driver's ed. But it's probably the same. Hey, we got some footage. Let's show it to the kids.
0: I just remember we're all looking at each other like, oh, my God, this is a bus.
23: Have one where they said they didn't want you hanging your arms out the side windows?
2: They're also way up high.
23: Because I remember that. And the kid's arm gets knocked off.
0: Oh. He's reaching out.
23: They're like, don't stick your arms out the windows. Yeah. I think it hits like a street sign or something.
2: Oh, damn.
23: It takes his arm off.
0: Crazy.
2: Where's the stunt kid for that?
23: No, we used a real kid to show you how bad it is.
0: Or they do the scene from Heredity.
23: Right? Oh, yeah. And don't stick your head out either.
0: Why is there this hole in the roof? 716-210-9797. All right, let's do some music news, and then we'll get to the villages. So we'll start off in music news this morning. First, with Allison, a deep dive on an Elvis Costello classic.

0: was it wasn't punk, but it was different and it stood out. My Aim Is True, 1977. And Elvis Costello talked a little bit about why that stood out.
1: It's a funny mixture of emotions. It's kind of tender and aggressive at the same time. It's like a push and pull sort of song, I think. And I think people feel like that, and there aren't too many songs that have been written with that attitude. Nowadays, people look back at it because it's kind of unusual for the times. Most songs were very furious and denied any tender feelings, and that one almost did everything to deny the feelings, but there was some sort of tenderness in it.
0: There you go. Little dive on Elvis Costello from back in the day. Next up, Billy Joel. And I don't know if you had a chance to watch the two-part documentary on HBO, Billy Joel and So It Goes, but it's phenomenal. The thing about a good documentary is it's going to tell you stuff that's probably troublesome, dark, because we all have them in our lives. And you got to go in there and you got to explore those. And Billy Joel did. But, you know, you can't feel good about it. Like, oh, we spent way too much time on the divorce. Way too much time. So
2: inside, you find who the stranger really is.
0: Yeah.
2: It's Billy.
0: We're doing another scene where I was drunk for a while. Billy, you were drunk a lot. Well, I know, but we don't have to show it. Unfortunately, we do. So, it was a big success. He was asked, you going to do another one of those? He's like, nope. I want nothing to do with it. He goes, one film about me is enough. So, I guess whenever they ended it, and they ended it somewhere mid-career, he's like, that's it. I ain't doing any more.
2: Well, that had to be probably the worst of it.
0: Well... You know, Billy got drunk and crashed his motorcycle more often, but he just said that's it. And especially then afterwards, where he started to fall into depression after his solo career was pretty much done, and then revived it by, you know, spending a lot of time in Madison Square Garden. But he ain't doing any of that stuff. He's just not going to. But, you know, at the same time, Billy talked at one time about, like, say, for example, Say Goodbye to Hollywood. It's a great song by Billy Joel. Here he's talking a little bit about
3: the Hollywood School of Production, I call it. They throw everything but the kitchen sink on the record. It was more than saying goodbye to Hollywood, it was saying goodbye to a whole way of life, that song. I figured there's no better way to celebrate saying goodbye than doing it in a Phil Spector production. We got everything. We got strings, dive bombers. Leaving Hollywood, also leaving that whole school of producer junking up my records. Just say goodbye to a lot of old friends.
2: So, junking up my records.
0: I know it. So there's a new biopic that chronicles his early years in the works, but it's without his approval. It's going to be called Billy and Me, but he has no say in any of that stuff, and he's not too happy about it. Next up, Foo Fighters. Foo Fighters have made an appearance on a second YouTube series this month, following Grohl and Chris and Nate appearing on a Track Star, it's called, a few weeks ago. The whole band did Hot Ones Versus, in which they were asked personal questions and ate spicy wings, including a wing of death. They all played along. They talked about cringy lyrics and stupid moments, stuff that they got into on tour and everything like that. Grohl did Hot Ones back in 2022, but now the whole band is there. So, by the way, the Foo Fighters will release a video for Of All People from their new album, Your Favorite Toy, tomorrow. That's happening, well, no, this morning. So that should be coming out this morning at 9 o'clock. So as soon as it comes out, we'll throw it on the air for you. There you go. A little bit of music news for today. 716-210-9797. When you get to a certain age, you think you're sort of just going to ease in to retirement. And relax. You've done most of the hard work. You've raised whatever you needed to raise. You've worked hard. And now you get to enjoy the comfort of relaxation. And apparently, nobody gets that memo down in the villages.

0: North Carolina man driving to the villages to see mom refuses to provide urine sample after erratic driving. Oh, Jason Dunaway is 55 years old. He lives in Charlotte, North Carolina, but he's driving his Jeep SUV about 4:30 in the morning, heading down to the villages to see mom. He was following a deputy, traveling at unsafe and close distance the whole way. When he reached a certain point, the deputy got out and approached him. Bloodshot eyes, grinding his teeth. Ooh, I wonder what that is. He was on his way to visit his mom. He goes, then we're going to go to Disney. So the deputy said,
1: By the way,
0: what?
1: So, and there's more people in the car than just him?
0: Or doesn't say? No, it doesn't say if it was, I think it was just him.
1: Okay.
0: Yeah. But bloodshot eyes, grinding his teeth, he was on his way to visit his mom. And so he's like, hey, then we're going to go to Disney. The deputy asked Dunaway, have you been drinking? And he goes, I haven't had a drink in years. He said, you know why? Because I had a stroke several years ago.
1: So how about drugs?
0: Grinding his teeth.
1: Uh-huh.
0: He wouldn't do any field sobriety exercises. They're like, pee in the cup. He's like, I ain't peeing in no cup. But they eventually got him to a breathalyzer. Came back 000.
1: So he wasn't lying about the drinking.
0: No, but he was charged with driving while under the influence. So he had something in there.
1: Yeah.
0: But and he's got one of those looks like, why I ought to punch you in the face. Type of looks.
1: Was he trying to move in with mom, by the way, down there? He's just going down to visit? Like a good son on some weed, maybe?
0: Well, you know what's going on, right? Like, Ma's like, oh, is Jason showing up? Jeez. Oh, God. Let's pretend that there's a hurricane coming and just put some board up the windows. All right, then we have this. You're down in the villages. You're going to be going to a bunch of restaurants. You should take care of those restaurants. You want to become a regular. They'll, you know... Like, let's say you're Paul Szymanski, 76 years old. He lives in the villages. When Paul shows up, they're like, ah, Mr. Szymanski, the special table. Get him some ZD over here. Hook him up. It's not going to happen to Paul. Paul apparently goes to Daryl's Diner and wouldn't pay his bill. Yeah, he didn't pay the bill. Refused to pay the bill.
1: Yeah, Daryl doesn't like that too much.
0: No. Daryl's business model. What is it based on?
1: It's based on cash sales, credit card sales, you know, revenue. Food comes in, money comes in.
0: Yeah. All that. Right. Food goes to the table, money comes into his pocket.
1: Yeah.
0: Law enforcement called to the scene. He wouldn't pay his bill. And finally, they're like, Paul, you've got to pay the bill. And he's got this self-satisfied look on his face like, he even looks like he got some eye work done or fillers or whatever the case may be. But he's got this look on his face like, I showed him. He ultimately paid the bill, but he was still uncooperative. And then they told him.
1: Was he pissed off that the food wasn't good? Was there a reason he didn't want to pay the bill or he just didn't want to pay?
0: Maybe he's just a dick. I don't know. He was told to leave the restaurant and he wouldn't. They told him to get 3 times. Wouldn't get. Yeah.
1: I mean, when they tell you to get, you got to
2: get.
0: Really do. That's as simple as, you know, Niagara Falls police blotter. When they tell you to go, just go.
1: I mean, it starts with
2: get,
1: but when it gets to
2: get out of here,
1: now you know you're in trouble.
0: You've gone too far. So then he wouldn't get. So they finally had to arrest him, and he's in a lot of trouble. And then this. We've got today 3 women charged in the Waffle House seat dispute that sent a diner to a hospital.
1: Three, huh?
0: Yeah, they were at the Waffle House.
2: Down in Florida,
0: and they... So the group came in, raised voices, shouting across the diner. A man got up from his chair at the counter to smoke a cigarette outside. One of the women then took a seat, which he announced was his when he came back. He's like, you took my seat! And then they started yelling. He's like, I just went outside to smoke a cigarette.
1: Look, my plate's still there.
0: Right.
1: My drink's still there.
0: Yep. These 3 women, however, they were... I think they're having some fun. They may have been a little altered.
1: Partying a little bit.
0: So the man ultimately paid his bill and left as the women continued to yell and scream at him.
3: It was mayhem.
0: Yep. A few minutes later, 4 more men arrived at the restaurant, 2 of whom became involved in a riot later on.
1: With 3 women?
0: During the fight with the man, a female customer came to the Waffle House with a group of her own. She sat at the counter by herself, but then mistook one of them for an old friend, and then they started getting into an argument, and then they started fighting.
1: Well, we got a rumble at the diner.
0: Yep. The Waffle House turned south. The customer left the restaurant in such a rush that she left her phone and keys on the counter. The group, including all 8 women and men, followed her out to the parking lot. She proceeded to push one of them in self-defense to get away. At that point, the customer's group got out of their vehicle to help her, and a large brawl took off inside, outside of the parking lot of the Waffle House.
1: Damn.
0: Yeah. It was also filmed, by the way, and everybody couldn't wait to get it on their social media.
1: Right.
0: It caused fear and terror for the Waffle House staff and customers who were still inside. I think at that point you lock the doors, right? So finally cops show up and they just arrested everybody. You know, you could say that's an outstanding sort of unusual story or just a typical day at the Waffle House. And then this. Daughter puts mom in chokehold during dispute over dishes.
1: Well, now.
0: The mother of a 39-year-old who got off work as a nurse at a local hospital and returned to her family in the Villages apparently got into it because the mom asked her, could you wash the dishes? And she's like, oh, I'll wash some dishes. And then they started arguing, and then she threatened to hit the mother with a frying pan and then finally put her in a chokehold.
1: Wow.
0: Yeah. The mother told deputies everything happened so fast, she's not sure what the hell was going on. And she did have the red marks to prove it, by the way. So
1: evidently, the daughter worked all day as a nurse, didn't want to come home and do the dishes.
0: Yeah, yeah. Also, how long does she keep her job as a nurse? You know, if you're a nurse, you know, you got to go through some schooling. Putting mom in a chokehold is probably not the
1: way
0: to go.
1: She's creating more business.
0: Yeah, I guess so. Then this. Two women arrested with drugs at hotel in the Villages. Wow. They look like they're at a Halloween party. I'm not kidding. They have this look. Like, let me show you the mom. So this is the mom, right? Like, she looks you like...
1: All right, so I think crying has had some mascara issues.
0: Okay, so you're thinking that might be...
1: Is that a teardrop tattoo?
0: Yes.
1: Okay.
0: No, it's a heart.
1: Oh, it's a heart.
0: Yeah, but it's a heart, so it's right next to her eyeball, but it's a heart, but it's bleeding blood. So mixed message on the tear, you know, so that's kind of strange.
1: What message is that?
0: I'm not sure. The message probably is, if you're going to buy drugs from her, make sure you pay her. So a resident on the historic side of the Villages and her cohort were arrested with narcotics in the hotel room in Florida's friendliest hometown. Officers responded to the Holiday Inn Express in the Villages. I guess there was suspected credit card fraud, prostitution, and narcotic activity at 4:25 p.m.
1: Well, you know, it's everything's earlier down there in the senior citizens area.
0: In other words, if you're going to buy drugs and sleep with a prostitute, you know, the guy's like, I'm in bed by 8. Okay, that kind of makes sense.
1: And I'd like to be in bed by 4:25. What do you say?
0: They spoke with 47-year-old Nicole DeMatt and her 33-year-old partner, Brianna Klebein, and they both were arrested. The officers escorted the people to their room, and they found the other woman sleeping, and they saw narcotics all over and paperwork and all that other stuff. So, yeah, they were able to. They gave false names. They're from New Jersey, but they were arrested. Lots of arrests and a lot of write-ups. And then this. Two more. Subway customer enraged over stale bread slaps restaurant employee. This may have been in news of the day at some point, but it is a Villages story. An officer responded to the assault of a Subway in Pinellas Plaza in the Villages at about 11 o'clock in the morning. 43-year-old Roy McIntosh was upset about the hardness of the bread and slapped an employee. When an officer arrived, he found the Subway employee had redness and slight swelling. And so he explained that McIntosh came into the business visibly upset about the hardness of the bread. And then smack.
1: Did he use the bread to smack him?
0: Probably hurt. He's like, please don't use the bread. That's a weapon. The employee immediately stepped back in shock. And then he pointed a finger at the employee. Said, don't you serve this type of bread. And then walked out. He did admit to slapping the employee. He said, they gave me stale bread. How dare you?
1: Yeah, that's not good. It's supposed to be fresh. Come on.
0: He said the sandwich was for his mother. He went back to the store to confront the employee who laughed.
1: He's got no teeth.
0: Right. And that pissed him off. And that's when he slapped. And then finally, this story. DUI suspect and companion arrested after traffic stop in the Villages. She looks like a kind person. She's attractive. She's got a big smile on her face. All her teeth look like they're well cared for. Her name is Heather Clark. She's 52. And she's driving a tan pickup truck. Now, the dude she was with, completely different. He looks like he crawled out from underneath, I don't know, a crawl space.
1: Swamp thing.
0: Like a house. And it's got that little, you know, extended porch. Uh-huh. And they got the crawl space. And he's like, yeah, the family lives in the porch and I live underneath. And he just crawled out. So her name is Heather Clark, 52 years old, and she was driving along, and it appeared she had been drinking. She had field sobriety exercises, which she failed.
1: So much so that she picked up Swamp Thing over here.
0: She did breath samples. I got some breath samples. Oh, I was kind of surprised at this. You want to take a guess at the breath samples?
1: Yeah, I guess. What did she do? She just got caught drunk driving?
0: Drunk driving, swerving all over the place. Yeah, that's kind of about it. Well, then her passenger that she picked up, his name is Kenneth Tracy. He's the one that crawled out from underneath the crawl space.
1: The fact that she picked him up should indicate the level of intoxication.
0: He was found to be in possession of syringes.
1: Oh, boy.
0: Drug paraphernalia. He's from Maine. He's got a suspended driver's license and everything like that. What do you think she blew?
1: I'm going to go with a 0.16.
0: That sounds about right. 0.04. Not to the level of most, you know.
1: All right, so not even impaired.
0: But she did poorly in field sobriety exercises.
1: Yeah, maybe something from that syringe.
0: Right, which means swamp thing that she picked up apparently got her all screwed up as well. So, yeah, and then she picked up Kenneth Tracy, and he's in a lot of trouble. He was also arrested. He's from Maine, but he was arrested for fleeing law enforcement and for riding a lawnmower on a public roadway. So he got nailed doing that at some point. But kind of weak that she was under 0.08.
1: Yeah, but swerving like that.
0: Yeah, man. She
1: was fooling around with Swamp Thing.
0: She's got no taste in dudes. Like, zero. And she's pretty. She could have done a lot better for herself. But there you go. The Village is for another week.
4: It's a little slice of paradise.
5: Sunshine and golf galore.

0: Yeah. She may not like the looks, but I got what she needs right in my pants. What's that? It's a spoon with cocaine. Ah. Sorry about that.
1: Don't you want to touch it?
0: 716-210-9797. All right, we got news of the day. Stand by. It's next.
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15: A little bit of a delay on the 290 East, as you might expect at this point in your morning drive. Once you get past Millersport there, it's a little bit slow. Probably the biggest delay of the entire area, though. Everything else is kind of picked up. Haven't had any big problems throughout the morning, accident-wise or anything. So, overall pretty good.
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3: It is now 8:30, and we are looking at a little cooler couple of days here. Yeah, we got a little spoiled maybe with some 80s. For right now, cloudy, 57. We're going to get up to 62 this afternoon with partly sunny skies, west wind 6 to 8 miles per hour. Overnight, mostly cloudy, drops all the way down to 42. Tomorrow, mostly sunny with a high of 60.
0: Headlines, couple of things. Donald Trump sued the IRS, and the settlement is alarming critics and watchdogs, some calling it outrageous and corrupt. $1.8 billion in taxpayer money will go to fund a fund that's controlled exclusively by Trump associates. In addition, the IRS is now forbidden to audit any of his returns from the past. The Buffalo News reports an Israeli man convicted of smuggling another man from Canada into the U.S. at the Rainbow Bridge beneath a pile of luggage will be deported. The man's a fugitive from Israel. He's facing fraud and money laundering charges. The man he tried to smuggle, that's his co-defendant in the case.
3: Well, Buffalo Sabres, some of the players cleaning out their locker yesterday spoke with the media. You know, a common theme was, it sucks, the losing game seven. But looking back at the season, pretty proud of what they were able to accomplish and looking forward to going further next year. And the Buffalo Bills were on the field for OTAs yesterday. Josh Allen spoke with the media, talking about, he was really kind of raving about DJ Moore and how good he looks and some of the things that he was doing that he says he's never seen a receiver even do before.
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18: Amazon just announced that Alexa can now produce full AI podcasts with fake hosts. Because if there's one thing this world doesn't have enough of, it's podcasts.
3: It is now 8:31, and you have got the Shred and Reagan Show. Good morning.
0: What's up? Got a picture of somebody driving along and showed their village's license plate cover. Florida's friendliest hometown. Thanks for sending that along.
3: Very nice.
0: That does. That's Sean. Sean has that. Nice. Yeah, no, look, we all aspire at some point, right?
3: Does he have a loofah hanging out of his rearview mirror or off his side mirror?
0: Small bag of Coke. He's got his spoon next to him. It sounds amazing. Like, in theory, on paper, it sounds great. But you get down there, and, you know, then you got your buddies. It's like your first... You know, you get to junior high, for example, it's the first time you're really hanging out with, like, idiots. And they're like, let's get drunk. You get down to the village and like, come on, let's do it. You're going to be a puss, are you? I'm like, well, I kind of have a bad liver and I'm on a bunch of pills. Ah, suck it up. You're getting drunk. Next thing you know, your wife is like, you're falling into a bad crowd. Look at you.
3: Maybe you'd like to swap. Maybe you'd like to try this crowd. I don't know. It sounds like a great place. What are you talking about? Yeah, a couple people get drunk. That happens everywhere.
0: Well, until you got to start paying the legal bills.
3: There's a lot of people living down there. A lot of people like it. Talk to a lot of people that live down there and go down there.
0: Yeah, yeah.
3: I mean, there's a reason it draws some bad characters because it's good times, right?
0: It almost makes sense, like, in your post-career to get a law degree and simply go down there and just defend people in the villages. There's got to be some cash on that.
3: Yeah, there definitely would be.
0: Yeah. 716-210-9797. First, Ricky taking it tough this morning goes, that Sabre loss still hits hard. If there's a bright side to all of this, is that they got some valuable experience, and that's good. So, yeah, I'm paying Benson and the other young guys who deserve it, for sure. And so we wonder
3: there's a couple unrestricted, or there are a couple restricted free agents, I guess.
0: Yeah, I know it. Guys, all those people publicly joeing in the OTF stories are going to live forever, aren't they? That's based on the Stephen Colbert clip. So Colbert was talking about this study, and the study, they found, I mean, there's no easy way to put it. They found that guys who...
19: Wow!
0: A lot had lower rates of prostate cancer. And I guess maybe it's a fact of life that use it or lose it. Just use it. If your body's supposed to be doing that, you got to use it. And so
15: he said that study was 21 times a month.
0: Yeah.
15: So if you do the math, that's do it on weekdays, not on weekends.
0: Yes. Which is the reverse of, you know.
15: What are you waiting for Saturday for? Get healthy.
0: This is madness. Tuesday's prime masturbation day. Like what? I have no time for that. Well, that kind of goes back to.
3: I think some countries incorporate that into their daily work schedule. You get a break for that.
15: Oh, your siesta?
3: You get to go take a nap. And
15: okay. Yeah. I'm clocking out for a couple minutes. That's
3: hilarious. The Italians go home every day, have a little wine, play with themselves, and go back to work.
0: Wait, I thought they were supposed to have like a, you know, somebody else, a girlfriend or something like that. Well, anyway.
3: Well, if she's there, she can help.
0: I guess.
3: I don't think it matters whose hand or anything.
15: A partner wasn't part of the prescription.
0: Right.
3: But it doesn't hurt.
0: Yeah.
3: I mean, it's the actual act, right?
15: I guess.
0: If we were smart about things.
3: The actual.
19: Wow!
15: Yep. I ain't got enough time for that stuff, schmoozing. I only got a half hour lunch break.
0: If we're smart about such things, though, we're talking only about physical health, right? And it's just biology. It's all it is biology. You know, you put so many of, you know, the weird things onto it, but it's just biology.
3: All right, well, here's your prescription.
20: Just wet it and make it hot.
0: Right. What if you invented a machine And so, like, part of your day is, you know, you wake up, you wash your hair, you take a shower, whatever the case may be, and then you go over to the Jerculator 2000.
3: Well, you know? They have those machines.
0: Right.
15: True.
0: You know what I'm saying, though? But it's
3: Doc Johnson sells a whole bunch of them. Did you have one the other day, the Fleshlight?
0: Yeah, but I mean, you just make it as simple as possible. You know, you've got right next to the, you know, the coffee shop, the Tim Hortons or whatever, you drive through.
3: You better have some, like, rooms or something.
15: Those places usually get busted.
0: I don't know how.
3: You're talking about the Asian Dutch places?
0: Yes. I don't know how this works, but I mean, if it's just biology and you're talking about extending your life, which is what you want to do.
3: Poor Stella just walks into this.
15: Yeah, I know. You're welcome.
20: It's like, yeah. I'm trying to piece it together.
15: The study was for men, though. I don't know about women.
0: Yeah. Why wouldn't it work for women?
3: Well, we don't know, because women and men are different.
0: You know? But why wouldn't it work for women? No, I understand. Well, but also, you know, there's a small separation, but everything sort of comes off of that to begin with, right? So
15: it's all
0: maybe
15: tubes,
0: after all. So
15: it makes me wonder if they, I know they probably haven't done studies, but studies in like the animal kingdom.
0: Yeah.
15: If that's why you don't see like prostate cancer.
0: Sure, in chimps.
15: In gorillas or something.
0: Yeah,
15: right.
0: Right.
15: And they're like, why do you think we don't wear clothes?
0: I know.
15: We're getting healthy all the time.
3: Yeah. I mean, the monkeys are 21 times a day.
0: Right. Yeah. So
15: maybe they're on to something.
0: Yeah. If you do two for Tuesday, you can skip Wednesday and rest. That's awesome. That's awesome. Look, let's be adults about this, right? We're talking just biology. If we could simply find a way, and then, you know, you're right, Monday. Oh, Jesus Christ. What would that be? It would have to be
3: Sunday, Monday, happy days.
0: Tuesday, Thursday, Saturday, right?
15: The weekend comes.
0: Yeah.
3: What a drought.
0: I know. 716-210-9797. Right here.
15: Whoa.
0: 716-210-9797. All right. So let's get to news of the day today. So I guess first, there's a story today about, you know, we're talking about buses. And about school buses, especially, and about some of the times where you'd watch those film strips, or you'd watch stuff like that in school. And for us, I remember when we went from the neighborhood schools to a regional school, they would tell us, don't misbehave on a bus. And I remember watching this one film, and it was horrifying. It was like Faces of Death.
3: This was for you bus newbies?
0: That's what it was. Did you have to ride a bus, Stella?
20: I mean, I've ridden one, but I mostly got dropped off and picked up. Spoiled. Yeah.
0: Okay.
20: I was.
0: Well, it's because your mom and dad saw that video I saw when I was a kid. Like, we are not letting her on a bus. So this is called Death Zones. This was one of those videos. And the bus driver, he does look like sort of your standard, you know, old man of the 70s.
15: Kind of looks like Bill Murray in Caddyshack.
0: Yeah.
15: But older, because he's wearing the bucket hat.
3: Okay.
0: Yep. He's got a bucket hat. And this is a dude who liked to go fishing and drink. This was his retirement job. And he drove kids around. And apparently he was half paying attention to
3: everything. Or he'll never retire. This is his job.
0: So, little kid has a Valentine for mom. And, oh man, this ends poorly.
21: Trying to stop the horseplay, Frank Green will not notice that the Valentine has fallen on the ground. He turns only to see the mother greet the girls.

0: It was it's like a half hour strip.
1: Yeah. Oh yeah. No, it was horrifying. And they had, you know, after we watched it, there was no counselors afterwards to like sort of talk you through it.
0: Oh no, they wanted you frightened.
1: Yeah. Oh yeah.
0: I'll have to find the one with the arm out the window. Oh, it's definitely. I'll have to find that. I know it's part of that strip. I've seen it.
2: Yeah, I rode buses for part of, you know, part of grade school when mm-hmm. I moved a couple blocks away, and I had to go to a different school, so I got bussed. Middle school, no bus. High school, we get back on the bus. First day on the bus, bus driver was one of my friend's dad. The guy that was always at our baseball games, he was always in his car in center field drinking.
0: Oh, God.
3: Oh, no.
2: And his old Buick Deuce and Accord, big boat out there, right? So he gets on the bus. He said, one rule. If you guys are drinking, take your empties off with you. Right. If you're smoking, don't leave any butts in here. Get them out the window.
1: Right. Your bus driver was Frank Green with the bucket hat.
2: Yes.
1: Yeah. Like, get your empties off here, damn it.
2: First day I get to the back seat, guy opens up a duffel bag, and he had a case of beer.
0: Yeah. Holy
2: cow. I'm like, wow, this is high school? It's 8 o'clock in the morning.
1: Good Lord. 716-210-9797. So, yeah, any good bus stories? Let's see. What do we got here? All right. So, we got this. So, I don't know if you've spent any time with, you know, watching dogs, especially a young dog, and it's jumping up and down on everybody for the first time. You know, you got to sort of mm-hmm. calm that down.
2: Very and train, excited.
1: Very mm-hmm. train it out of them. Well, there's a new thing called the Super Dogs Competition. And, shocking, the dog that won, Sir Jumps a Lot. He had a run an obstacle course with 10 stacked plastic poles. And then he runs... He gets the speed, and he's supposed to jump over. It just runs right through the poles.
4: The highest jumping golden retriever in Ontario, here to show you what he can do. Let's make some noise for Sir Jumps a Lot.
1: He just ran right through the poles. Supposed to jump over them or around them. Nope, goes right through them. I guess, you know, if you think about it, what's the quickest way to get over a gate? Just runs straight through it.
2: So much for Sir Jumps a Lot.
1: So there you go, little Sir Jumps a Lot.
0: Hilarious.
2: Change it to Sir Runs Through It.
1: He's cute. Just runs right through it. So, yeah, so much for Sir Jumps a Lot. A Dutch musician, his name is Laszlo Bering. He did a song that's, let's see if it's Jolene in the style of Dire Straits.
0: Hmm.

0: jam.
1: Yeah.
0: He knows how to play guitar.
2: He can play guitar, but I mean, the mashup there is not great. Anybody want to hear it again?
1: Yeah.
0: That was interesting.
1: Yeah.
2: Yeah, I said, did you want to hear it again? It was interesting.
1: So a lot of people are giving speeches, you know, for college graduates, high school graduates and everything like that. And they're supposed to be uplifting. And then somebody starts babbling about AI. And suddenly it's just like, it's within us. We realize this thing's a danger and it's not being regulated. And people just go, boo, shut up, boo.
3: You know, like, AI is going to transform everything.
1: Shut up! What are you doing about it?
2: It's going to make your degree worthless.
1: Right?
2: Keep paying your loans.
1: You know, I heard a tech reporter yesterday, and she was amazing, because she said, you know, all of these idiots, all these billionaires, were spending their time talking about how AI was, you know, in sort of a make the world better, a better place. They were going to craft AI specifically to make our lives better. And then they found out they can make even more money. And then they went, well, F that. We're just trying to, we're just no guardrails. No. And so this woman was like, you know, we should be crafting this thing a little bit like how the internet sort of came out at first. And she goes, we're not doing that. Nobody's paying attention. Nobody's writing the laws. No politicians are getting involved. Nothing. So people are screaming about it. Well, in Glendale, at a community college, they used AI to read the student's name. And even that didn't work very well. So, yeah, I know. It's. Like, you couldn't bring somebody up on stage to read the names?
4: Here's what's happening. We're using a new AI system as our reader.
2: You pronounce these names.
4: So that is a lesson learned for us.

0: It didn't feel since.
1: That's funny. Too many Polish kids are going to this thing. We can't pronounce any of them.
2: I was just at a graduation last weekend, and there are definitely some difficult names there that they were struggling with.
1: Well, yeah,
2: they get handed the little piece of paper, and they read it, and the kid comes across, gets the diploma.
1: Sure.
2: And they're just butchering them, you know?
1: Well, yeah. Well, AI is so smart. Maybe it could figure it out.
2: All right, let's
3: That is a lesson learned for us.
0: It didn't feel sincere, and it kind of felt like they didn't care. I would have liked a little bit more thought to go into it rather than pushing something as simple as reading some names off to an AI device.
1: I don't have it, but it malfunctioned and it just stopped working.
2: Peg, you're next.
1: Can you imagine Michael McDonald doing the names? That'd be awesome.
2: Just in that tone.
1: Right.
2: With all those effects.
1: Jacob! Yeah. That'd be pretty awesome. Didn't happen, though. That's unfortunate. Did not happen.
2: But AI could make that happen.
1: Yeah,
2: I'm just saying.
1: Yeah, for sure. 716-210-9797. All right, some final notes as we get ready to wrap up. So, things on menus that make people roll their eyes. All right. So,
4: ready.
1: All right. Market price.
4: Yep. Where you don't know how much it is until you get the bill.
1: Right. Open-faced, as opposed to just call it half a sandwich.
4: Well, that's different.
1: Farm to table.
4: Right. Open face is different. Doesn't have a top on it.
1: Mm. Farm to table.
2: Oh, it's topless.
1: That's another one.
4: I'd like my sandwich topless.
2: Topless sandwich.
1: Topless sandwich.
2: Why did Hooters not have that on
1: there? I don't know.
4: What was that one there?
1: Farm to table.
4: Mm.
1: So it sounds fresh,
4: right.
1: But there's a whole lot of stuff that from the farm to the table happens.
4: Everything kind of goes from the farm to the table.
2: Yeah, yeah. But what's in between?
1: Mm. Right.
2: I mean, is it direct farm to table or is it farm to freezer?
4: Farm to slaughterhouse to,
1: Yeah. Curated. They're like, this is a restaurant, not a museum.
4: Mm-hmm.
1: Compote. Why don't you just say jam? Foam. Deconstructed.
4: Ugh, those are annoying.
1: Just, right? Because it's a plate of just ingredients.
4: Right.
1: Handcrafted. Handcrafted. Mm-hmm. Seasonal vegetable. Like they said, it's always asparagus. Seasonal fruit. Usually melon and grapes. And then hand cut.
4: Hmm.
1: They're like, no kidding. There's a knife involved. Of course it's hand cut. Anyway, so there's that.
4: I didn't hear ass to snout on that.
1: No, that was at my restaurant. You get a, we're all about using the whole thing, ass to snout to ass.
4: Yeah.
5: Just wet it and make it hot.
1: 100 greatest punk albums of all time. I'll give you the top five. Dig Me Out, Sleater-Kinney. The Clash, first album. Double Nickels on the Dime, The Minutemen. Germ-Free Adolescence, X-Ray Specs, 1978. Number one, The Ramones, which isn't surprising.
4: That makes sense.
1: Tonight on TV, you've got the NBA Conference Finals, and that's the Thunder going up against the Spurs.
2: Game 2.
1: Mm-hmm. Yeah, it was 1-0.
2: That first game, double overtime.
1: Yeah. They're all good.
2: Yeah.
1: Well, what's the one last night?
2: Last night was the Knicks were down by 22 points with 7:52 left. They came back, tied it up, and win it in overtime.
1: Yikes.
6: Wow.
4: That's crazy.
1: Yeah. Yeah, I know it. That's rough. Let's see, some other final notes, other things going on TV tonight. My apologies, just lost 1 second. Here we go. All right. So this is going on tonight, too. Survivor, 50th season finale, The Oval, a 7th season premiere, the series finale of The Boys on Amazon.
4: Mm-hmm.
1: Kylie Minogue has a brand new limited series on her life. It's called Kylie. And Tom Clancy's Jack Ryan Ghost War on Amazon.
4: Mm.
1: John Krasinski returns as Jack Ryan.
4: He's really good at that character.
1: Yeah.
4: Yeah.
1: Okay.
4: Those are good shows.
1: Have you watched any of them recently?
4: Mm-hmm.
1: Okay.
2: Yeah. I watched, I think, season one.
4: Yeah. Second one's a little different.
2: They used to take so long before they'd come back, you just kind of lose track.
4: About it. So they decided not to do the seasons and just do movies.
2: Okay.
4: That's a lot easier, I think.
1: Oh, okay. All right. So, yeah, that's on TV tonight. And then the last thing I've got this morning, somebody is online talking about a brand new life hack. We always love the life hacks. And this one is a photo of somebody that keeps their TV remote in its plastic packaging so that it's always brand new and looks good.
4: Why?
1: So they keep it in a plastic bag to keep it looking good. One person said, it's not like it's preserving its value or anything. The TV isn't going to be more valuable if, say, for example, you've done that.
2: No, but it helps protect it because 21 times a week, you're going,
6: wow!
1: Hit the remote with a black light. Don't. No. Please don't. But they kept it in the plastic packaging saying, brand new TV. This is how my wife insists we keep the remote to keep it looking good.
4: cares?
1: And then you keep it in the plastic peel and everything like that, and then
2: okay, do you have like four of them then because of all the remotes that you have for the TV? Because you got the sound system, the box.
1: There's this thing they say though, like when your remote stops working, a lot of times you're like, just throw it out, it doesn't work. But there's so much food and stuff and gush that gets caked inside of it that it stops working. So you got to pry it open and you got to wash it out.
2: So maybe they're onto something.
1: Right. But have you ever cracked open a remote that's been like sitting on a table somewhere that's been used for maybe 3-4 years in your house?
4: No, because they're $5, so I'll just get another one.
1: No. Well, if it's tied specifically to whatever it is and it's got the special buttons, so you crack it open.
2: And the buttons are kind of faded, some of the prints off it already.
1: You're finding a small piece of a nacho chip. You're like, how did it get in there? Yeah, it's a little rough. Yeesh. You're almost better off wowing
2: on
1: it.
2: Your keyboard may be like that, too.
1: I know it. 716.
4: Keyboard, yes.
6: Oh, God.
1: 716-210-9797. All right, there you go. That's news of the day. We're done. We're going to meet our employee of the day. We'll get to sports. It's coming up next.
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4: Well, right now, we are looking pretty good across the area. I don't see any delays anymore. The 290 East, that kind of opened up as well, is straggling a little bit here. So you're just looking at your usual kind of commute, or not commute, but travels at this point. We're looking pretty decent.
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2: It is 8:58. We are not going to be anywhere near as warm as we were yesterday, so we've actually been going in the other direction this morning. We're down to 55 now, and we will see a high temperature this afternoon of 62, so slight chance of a shower here this morning. Otherwise, partly sunny this afternoon, 62, west wind 6 to 8 miles per hour. Cloudy overnight, down to 42, and then tomorrow, mostly sunny, but a high of only 60.
1: Headlines, and a 56-year-old woman died overnight falling into a manhole in Midtown Manhattan, 10 feet, Con Ed investigating, but they believe that it was a truck that hit the manhole cover and flipped it off. Greg Hyman, he was an electronics wizard, toy inventor. He was the creator of Tickle Me Elmo in 1996, died at his home in Florida. He was 78. An inventor from a young age, he studied electronics at Cornell, dropped out after his first year and decided that he was just going to go into a business for himself. He made the buzzers and lights for TV game shows and also toys like Major Morgan.
2: Well, the Buffalo Sabres, some of them were cleaning out their lockers yesterday. Some will clean them out today. We're going to hear from Josh Doan, Zach Benson, Beck Malenstein. And on the opposite side of things, the Buffalo Bills are coming back into the locker room. OTA has been going on the last 2 days. We're going to hear from Josh Allen and Keon Coleman.
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0: Artificial intelligence guru Sam Altman says it'll take another year before ChatGPT can start a timer. 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And as a bonus, it is shaped like a cute little chicken. There it is. Works great. 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Chicken. 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
2: It is now 9 o'clock at WGRF Buffalo, the mighty 97 Rock, voice of the Bills. You've got the Shred and Reagan Show, which is brought to you by Globs Collision. And Globs would like to remind you, it's okay to hit the brakes and talk to that hottie jogging down the street. 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
1: Yeah, we're fired up. Buffalo Bills, now back at 97 Rock for the coming season. And we're going to talk to some of the guys from the broadcast team, including Eric Wood, who's going to join us in about 20 minutes or so. So we'll talk to Eric about that and some of the things he's thinking about as the Bills go through those organized team activities. However, first, let's meet our employee of the day.
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1: Ryan Coleman is on the phone. Good morning, Ryan. How are you?
3: Hey, good morning, guys.
1: So you work at Larkinsville, and you are over at FX Ventures. So what do you do over there?
3: I am the operations manager for a beverage facility.
1: Nice. What type of beverages?
3: We make seltzers, teas, and lemonades, adult versions.
2: Okay.
3: Mm-hmm. Oh, yeah. Mm-hmm.
2: And you have to sample product from time to time?
3: We are allowed to. Okay. We are allowed to. There's some strict state regulations on that kind of stuff, but sure. we stick to the rules.
1: Some of the names of some of the drinks?
3: So we're making beverages called Tune, T-U-N-E. It's got kind of a boombox theme to it. So, you know, like a blackberry seltzer, a lemon rose Sicilian seltzer, some different stuff like that. Okay. The kids love it.
2: Cool.
1: No, nice. The kids love it.
2: If they can get their hands on it, they do.
1: Yeah, they do.
3: Yeah.
1: All right, so Ryan, in your spare time, what do you like to do?
3: What do I like to do in my spare time? I like to eat, drink, fish, play a little guitar, your basics.
2: Hang out with your dog?
3: I have a dog. I have a greyhound. His name's Gary. He's about 4 years old. He's pretty cool. His name's Gary Coleman.
2: Oh, all right. Very nice.
3: Yeah.
22: Gary. Yeah.
1: Gary, get over here. That's hilarious. Nice. All right. So, nice. All right. So you got that. What else do you like to do then?
3: What else do I like to do? I don't know. I like hanging out with my friends, you know. This time of year, I love sitting in the backyard, grilling some sausages, having some beers. Love traveling when I get a chance. It's not easy to take a lot of time off. And, I'm pretty average.
1: Nice. So who are you saying hello to this morning?
3: I'm saying hello. Well, my shout-out will definitely go to my wife, Chris, who nominated me. All my people up in Parkside, North Buffalo area, all my coworkers here down in Larkinsville, shout out to just the general public, all my people in Western New York. I love you.
2: Very nice.
23: Don't
1: Brian likes to play guitar. How do you not try to learn how to play guitar to this song?
3: Yeah, it's not an easy one. It's not an easy one. Allman Brothers songs are a lot of fun to learn, but to actually play them, that's a whole other story, right?
1: So you're going to have to practice a lot.
3: Yeah, yeah. You know, I miss Dickie Betts terribly, and this is one of his great ones.
1: Yeah. Neil Young, Allman Brothers, Bob Dylan. Is that the song, is that the stuff you gravitated towards when you were either learning guitar or just you listened to and that's what got you to play guitar?
3: Both. You know, I really, it's both. I started playing maybe when I was about 13 years old. I'm a lefty, so I had to take a righty and just kind of flip it and figure stuff out. But it was all kind of by ear and a little bit of, you know, a little bit of sheet music.
1: Nice.
3: And it's really Neil. Neil really got me there, I'd have to say.
1: Oh, Neil's amazing.
2: Do you like Neil's rocking stuff or his acoustic stuff more?
3: I mean, I love the acoustic stuff, but I'm a crazy horse freak.
2: Okay.
3: I like it as loud as it can be. I saw him in 91 on the Weld tour, and it was just, it blew my mind.
1: Yeah.
3: Yeah.
1: It's funny, you know, when I keep going back over Neil and I find more stuff, I'm like, man, the guy, it's just unending. He's put out so much good stuff, and not so much of it gets the credit it deserves.
3: No, it doesn't, but he's the musician's musician, right? You know, he's just an incredible singer, songwriter, storyteller. He's got his quirky voice, but so does Dylan, so does Petty. You know, he's always on key. He just sounds a little weird, huh?
2: Yeah. You know, Harvest Moon is still one of my favorites for his acoustic stuff.
3: Absolutely. Absolutely.
2: Yeah. That whole album's rock solid.
3: Yeah, I'm down with all of it. It doesn't matter. I saw him in Shays years ago where, he'll do an acoustic and then an electric set. And, he's always putting out new stuff. Some of it's better than others. But, I'll go with Powderfinger any day of the week. That's sure. That's my tune. Yeah.
2: Nice.
1: Ryan Coleman, man, we're looking forward to this. He's got Neil Young, he's got Allman Brothers, he's got Bob Dylan all day long. And, of course, we're going to send a bunch of stuff over to you. What are we sending over to Ryan?
2: Well, I mean, we start with a gift card to the Record Vault in North Tonawanda, a boutique media and pop culture experience. I'm sure you're going to dig that place. We've got a 97 Rock Employee of the Day t-shirt, courtesy of Globs Collision. You bend them, we mend them. A 97 Rock Employee of the Day plaque from Jar Trophies. And we'll have Foxy Delivery, the quickest service in town, zip all that stuff over to you.
1: Ryan, we're looking forward to this. A lot of fun.
3: I can't wait.
2: All right. Enjoy the day.
3: Hey, thank you so much. Talk to you later.
1: Right, yeah. Okay. You got any of those adult beverages you want to send our way? I'm going to say no. All right. So, FX Ventures, Larkinsville, is where Ryan Coleman works. His wife nominated him, but if you'd like to nominate somebody to be the 97 Rock Employee of the Day, hang out, spin their favorite tunes, relax, get all that stuff sent over, why don't you do it? 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Play some of their weirdo favorite Neil Young songs. All right, let's get to sports.
2: All right, well, let's start with the Buffalo Sabres. As they were cleaning out lockers yesterday, you know, I mean, we all kind of look back and think of what a great season it was. You know, we had high hopes in the beginning. We had some disappointment in early season, a lot of injuries, and then December hits and they just caught fire. Took the league by storm. Everybody was talking about the Buffalo Sabres going from last place in December to winning the Atlantic Division. They make it into round two of the Stanley Cup playoffs and lose by a goal in game seven. Controversy, of course, about an early whistle and opportunities that were missed. All of that stuff goes, and now it's time to just clean out the lockers and have to deal with the reality that it's over. And Josh Doan, you know, one of the things talked about in this series was home ice advantage or lack thereof, which was kind of crazy throughout the whole Eastern playoff games, it seems, with the exception of Carolina. But Doan was asked, how do you lose three games in a row at home to Montreal?
5: Yeah, I think with where we were at, and it sucks that you lose game seven like that, and a lot of that's on us for not being better earlier in the series, I think, and not doing our job at home and making sure that we won a game or two earlier in the series at home, and we wouldn't have been in a position like last night. So it's something that you do have to learn and learn how to handle your emotions as a young team at home. And maybe that was part of it for us, is you get a little bit too high and low at home, and on the road, you don't have as much of that. So it's all, I think, stepping stones for our group and in the right direction. But yeah, you can't lose three games at home in a best of seven.
2: Yeah, that's a tough one there. And I mean, Zach Benson. I mean, this kid came on. What a playoffs he had. Both rounds, he was outstanding. And, you know, his reaction to Game 7's loss, you know, was pretty much what you would expect.
8: It sucks that it's over, for sure. I mean, you know, it's going to suck not being able to come to the rink tomorrow and see your brothers and, you know, compete for the end goal, which is the Stanley Cup. So, obviously, there's a lot to be proud of, but, you know, it still hurts, and I think it's going to hurt for a while.
2: You know, there was a theme going through the locker room when a lot of guys were talking about this team. And it really seems the closeness. I mean, you heard him refer to his brothers. And he was asked how much he cherishes his teammates and the relationships they grew over the course of this season.
8: Yeah, it's been unbelievable. I love every guy in that room. And it's truly a brotherhood. It's the tightest team I've ever been on. And, you know, it was cool to see the city kind of rally around us, and you know, it was super cool, and a season I'll never forget.
2: He won't forget it. Beck Malenstein, what about this season? What will you remember about it?
9: You know, I think it's really easy to sit back and be frustrated right now, or, you know, to just feel the effects of a loss in a playoff game, especially a Game 7 overtime. But I think we accomplished a lot of amazing things this season, and I think we've, you know, instilled a lot of confidence in our fans and within ourselves of, you know, where we've believed we could have been, and, you know, now, you know, getting that taste, understanding what it takes to get there, I think it's just going to make everybody hungrier. But no, I think the biggest thing throughout this year was just how we, you know, really bonded as a group. I think, you know, midway through this season, we really found what our hockey was, and we were able to, you know, really impose that in a lot of games throughout the stretch.
2: So we'll have to see what they do. Beck and Benson, both those guys, you know, they're due contracts. So what are you going to do about those guys? Josh Doan, obviously, he got the extension during the season, a real nice extension. So, you know, he's going to be back for sure. So that's it. And as far as Alex Tuch goes, he didn't speak yesterday. He might be speaking today. Somebody was talking to his agent, though. There was an interview posted that he didn't think that the disappearance of Alex Tuch's numbers, I guess, in round four or round two of the playoffs would affect his negotiation skills at all. He said, listen, the guy's had 30-plus goals three of the last four seasons. You know, I mean, you know what he was to this team. He wants to be here also, but he's going to get a big contract one way or another. All right, so let's shift over to the Buffalo Bills, because as the Sabres are exiting the building, the Buffalo Bills have just started to come into theirs. Phase 3 of off-season training is officially underway. It started on Monday. They had practices Monday and Tuesday. They've got today off. They'll be back on the field tomorrow to wrap up the first week of 3 OTA sessions. So you've got that going on. And Joe Brady, for the first time, we've seen him in the role of head coach on the field with his players. So after 4 months of meetings, planning, figuring out what it's going to be like, you know, he got out there. Josh Allen was there, which is pretty incredible. Don't forget, Josh had off-season foot surgery. That's why I say incredible. We weren't sure if he was going to be able to participate necessarily in all of these early off-season activities. But as Joe Bray said, you know Josh, he's good to go. So he had surgery at the end of January to remove a loose bone chip from his right foot, which he'd injured in Week 16 against the Browns, played through the rest of the season with it. Josh, though, talked about just getting back on the field after all that.
10: It was fun, you know, getting back out there in the swing of things, and obviously got some new faces, just trying to get in line with them and making sure that we're coming out here and competing and, you know, getting the guys back together and having a good time.
2: Yeah, so there didn't seem to be any restrictions on them, so that's all good stuff there. You know, and one of the hot topics, wide receivers were a hot topic in all the reporting from yesterday. So after trading for wide receiver DJ Moore back in March, the Bills finally got a chance to see him in action with Josh Allen. And Josh seemed to be, you know, liking what he saw there.
10: I mean, some of the cuts that he makes with the ball in his hands already, and we don't have pads on, but he's able to contort his body in different ways that I don't think I've ever seen. And he's not a small guy, so it's been pretty fun to watch. But he's super smooth, he's faster than you think, and he just kind of glides on people. So, you know, just trying to learn as much as I can and make sure we get on the same page, because he's very fun to throw to.
2: You know, and you think about it, he's had some good receivers like Stephon Diggs in the past, but DJ Moore is able to contort his body in different ways that I don't think I've ever seen before. You know, that's not something you hear all the time, so that's some high praise.
1: Bragging rights in some cases.
2: Yeah, wow. All right, so you got that going on. And DJ Moore trying to get established as well. You know, he says, I just want to establish myself, just show everybody that I can still do what I do, and I'm just going to do it now with the Buffalo Bills. He's recorded four seasons of at least 1,100 receiving yards and has scored at least six touchdowns in the last 4 years in each season. He wants to bring those stats to Buffalo in his ninth NFL season. I think his numbers were a little bit down last year over the previous year or two, and mainly because of the weapons that Chicago got, which made him expendable in a trade. You know, they're spreading the ball around a lot more, so he wasn't getting as many targets. But he still looks like he's got the ability to do so. And Josh talked a little bit more about having him around.
10: It's been awesome. He's my locker mate. We go actually way back. We sat next to each other at the rookie premiere signing Panini cards and autograph cards next to each other. So, you know, I don't know if anybody's talked about that, you know, whole situation. But you sit there for legit 8 hours just signing your life away. And so getting some good conversations back then. And it's pretty cool to have him here now.
2: Mm. And they're locker mates, so they want to get close, right? They want to get on the same page. I think that's just part of this this bonding and brotherhood and all that stuff that they're trying to create there.
1: Yeah, and it's, you know, it's got to happen fast in a way, right? Because you're just getting these guys in for the first time,
2: right?
1: And pretty soon you're going to be hitting the field. By the way, we got a text. We were talking to Jay Skursky earlier this morning about Josh Allen, how he looks, and the bone that they removed from his foot. Text we got was this: guys, we need the Josh Allen bone from his foot so we can clone him. That's pretty good.
2: All right. Well, let's move on to Keon Coleman, because that was the next hot topic because of all the offseason stuff that went on there. Wide receiver Keon Coleman is not pleased about the outcome of his second season. So he it is a make it or break it season. And he even said that he's got to prove himself. There was a lot of hype about him in the offseason last year, what he was doing, getting stronger, all the great stuff he was doing in training camp. And then we had a season where he's late for meetings and he's getting, you know, he's not dressing for games because of punishment and things like that. So Josh Allen believes in Coleman. He's seen the work that he's put in throughout the offseason, and he seems to like where the receiver's at right now as they get started with OTAs.
10: Yeah, I think it's in a good spot. I think he continues to get better. You know, he comes out each and every day. He's been putting his hard hat on. He's going to work, and, you know, constant improvement is what I would say about him. You know, he's working extremely hard, and people notice that. I notice that. You know, he's having a really good start to this offseason, and again, just continuing to grow that chemistry that we have, and you know, hopefully that pays off come season time.
2: Now, Keon Coleman spoke with some reporters on the sidelines. This is the first opportunity that reporters have had to talk with him since, you know, the infamous press conference when, you know, Terry Pegula made the comments. You know,
11: can I interrupt?
2: Talking about how it wasn't Brandon Bean's idea to draft that guy and all that stuff. So obviously some awkward moments for the player, and of course Joe Brady jumping in saying that the best thing that could happen to Keon Coleman is me becoming head coach, because I believe in that guy. So Keon, first off, was getting grilled on the Terry remarks. Keon's not a man of many words, so we'll let it roll through so you can see how the grilling took place.
12: What was your reaction when you heard Terry Pegula's comments about how you were drafted and kind of the conversations that were in the room that day, and who ultimately made the decision to make the pick?
11: Man, I don't got really nothing to say about that. My job is to come out here and play football.
13: How did you handle it, though? How did you get from whatever your reaction was and processing it to where you are now, where it's...
11: I'm a professional, man. I didn't really have a reaction to it. I mean, words are one thing, actions are another. I'm still here, so it's just a blessing and just come out here to compete.
12: What sort of conversations did you have, maybe with Terry or others in the organization?
11: I mean, I didn't have none. I had no concerns about it. I'm still here. I was not traded. None of the crazy things happened. I'm still here living in my house, coming out here to compete, so I'm blessed.
2: All right, so that's a little bit on Keon Coleman. Hey, one other football note for you. I found this kind of interesting. Chiefs wide receiver Rashee Rice is landed in jail for 30 days after a Problem with his probation, he tested positive for THC, and that's not allowed when you're on probation. Alcohol, THC oftentimes are restricted. So what that means is he goes directly to jail. He does not pass go. He didn't get to collect his $200, and he's got to stay there for 30 days. Now, that's a problem, first off, because OTAs are going on right now, right? So he's not able to get with all that. Now, he's also had some knee issues, and he's coming off a knee surgery. Matter of fact, he didn't know he was going to be going to jail this week. He had knee surgery last week, and he's supposed to be going through rehab, but he can't because he's in jail. So not only is he missing OTAs, he's missing the rehab to get his knee back in shape. So that's not a great situation.
1: Some of the best football is prison football. You get Burt Reynolds, you get Eddie Albert out there, and you just let him go.
2: He just had surgery on his knee.
1: Well, he could at least do mental reps while watching Burt throw a touchdown.
2: So rehab, we'll wait. Hey, I just got to hit two quick games for you. So the Knicks last night, I mean, it was incredible. We haven't really paid a lot of attention because we've been so wrapped up in hockey. But last night was game one of the Eastern Conference Finals, the Knicks and the Cavs. And the Cavs were winning by 22 points. It was 93-71 with 7:52 left to play. You might just shut the TV off if you're a Knicks fan at that point, right? And forget about it. Jalen Brunson, man, he ended up with 38 points. They came back 18-1 to run that game into a tie, and then they win it in overtime 115-104.
1: Crazy.
2: Unreal.
1: Crazy.
2: And San Antonio at Oklahoma City tonight, game two of that series. It went to double overtime in game one. So that's a look at sports.
1: Eric Woods coming up in just a few moments. We're going to talk to Eric about joining the 97 Rock team here with all of us as we get ready to broadcast the Buffalo Bills for this coming season. As your home of the Buffalo Bills, 97 Rock, and talk a little bit about what he's seeing in OTAs. Eric Wood, next.
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1: And it's been a fairly decent morning commute for you. A couple of the usual kind of volume delays, traffic delays earlier on, but not seeing much of that at all anymore. Things have kind of opened up for you across the area. Pretty much up to speed for everything I can see.
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3: It is now 9:29, and we are looking at a much cooler day today. So, we've dropped 5 degrees this morning. We're at 55 right now. We will climb back up to 62 with partly sunny skies this afternoon. West winds 6 to 8 miles per hour. Overnight, cloudy, down to 42. Tomorrow, mostly sunny and cool, high 60.
1: Headlines, couple of things going on as you're making your way through the morning. And the first thing is the cut deal with the IRS and President Trump. It's alarming a lot of people who cannot figure out how this is going to fly, first of all, pass any tests. $1.8 billion in taxpayer money is going to go to a fund controlled exclusively by Trump associates. It's alarmed critics, watchdogs calling it outrageous and corrupt. In addition, the IRS forbidden to audit any of his returns from the past. The Buffalo News reports an Israeli man convicted of smuggling another man from Canada into the U.S. at the Rainbow Bridge will be deported. He also tried to smuggle his co-defendant in a case that's going on in Israel right now.
3: Well, Lamar Jackson was not in attendance for Baltimore's on-field OTAs. He was at some of the meetings in the earlier phases, but not showing up for this one. In the previous few years, he has waived his $750,000 workout bonus, which requires him to be at 80%. So, not there. Not sure what the deal is, if he's going to be back. They do have a new head coach there. Justin Herbert, also not attending Tuesday's voluntary off-season workout. Matter of fact, he hasn't been at any of the early season stuff.
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5: Firefighters in Utah had to rescue 25 million bees that were stuck in a broken down semi truck. You know, on the bright side, now their lips look amazing.
3: All right, it is now 9:30, and you have got the Shred and Reagan Show. Good morning.
1: What's up? Glad you're with us. 716-210-9797. Call or text. You know, we were talking about, you know, if they just took the bone from Josh Allen's foot, if we could just clone Josh, like that's a conversation that's happening this morning. Eric Wood, part of the Buffalo Bills broadcast and longtime Buffalo Bill as well, joins us this morning. Eric, how are you?
8: I'm doing great. I wish you would have brought that up yesterday when I recorded with Josh from Saturday Night Buffalo podcast this week, because that would have been a good question for him. I know Tom Brady's like involved with cloning animals and maybe cloning his dog or something. So maybe in that quarterback money world, they could get something done like that.
1: We're at that point, by the way. You realize that it is, first of all, it seems possible. Second of all, we've embraced it enough that we're like, let's see if we could put medical science to taking the bone from Josh's foot. It's already out
3: there.
1: Wait,
3: we have to pay him another identical contract?
8: Oh, yeah, there you go. And if you just say AI, then you just assume it could happen, you know.
1: It's right. It's like a magical thing.
8: Broad AI. Yep. Yeah.
1: Now, here's the thing. So Ricky checked it in this morning, and he's like, all right, so if we're going to clone Josh, we got to make him happy, which means we got to clone his wife, Haley, and then they can both stay here. And now you've got replica people walking around, and that's going to get creepy real fast.
8: It would be, and there's plenty of lookalikes out there. I mean, we all see, like, the Andy Reid and the stands and all that, but, yeah, clones would be a different animal.
1: Yeah, it would.
3: And you know what else we saw? We saw the Ryan Fitzpatrick lookalikes. If you go back to that one Thursday night game last year, and I don't know. I mean, that's where the season begins this year, right? It's a Thursday night game. Ryan Fitzpatrick probably back in town, so I don't know if we'll see those lookalikes once again, but that was a lot of fun.
8: It was. And it's always good to have Fitz back. And generally, as a player, you want an early Thursday game. Now, the Bills play again on Thursday on Thanksgiving. They play on a Saturday the week before Christmas, then a Friday on Christmas Day. So, the old adage was, hopefully you get your Thursday game early and your bye week late. And now with all the mixed up games and all that with different days of the week, I don't think it plays quite the precedence, but whether you like it or not, if you don't like that the Bills are opening their stadium on a Thursday night game, then you can blame Ryan Fitzpatrick because he was pandering for it on his podcast because he wanted to be there in attendance, and the only way he was going to be able to be there for the opener, if it was a week two Thursday night game, after listening to him talk about that for 5 to 10 minutes, I don't know if that influenced the league or not, but he got his wish.
1: Never thought about that. It was Ryan Fitzpatrick's podcast that got this to where we are. All right. Well, look, we'll take it. And, you know, I mean, of all the nights, I think probably the most Sunday night people wanted, but then Thursday night's got to be second. And it's still, you know, people are going to be fired up and it's a Thursday night game and you got Friday and, you know, you're kicking off the, you know, you're kicking off the second week of the NFL
3: and a new stadium.
1: Yeah, I think people are going to be fired up. I'm, you know, you guys have to be. First of all, here we are with the broadcast coming back to 97 Rock, a place where it was for so many years. And at the time when you were playing, you know, you were part of that as well when we do Player of the Week. And I know we had you as a Player of the Week at some point. And we're just really looking forward to it. So congratulations. Welcome. We're excited about it. And you guys get to call your first game from a brand new stadium. What are you thinking about with that?
8: First off, I still have the trophy, which was like an iridescent metal Player of the Week trophy that you guys gave me.
3: Yep.
8: So make sure that you guys still give those out, because for offensive linemen, we don't get, you know, a ton of awards and accolades. So make sure you guys still keep giving those, because guys like me will keep them for a long, long time. But, you know, the new stadium is going to be exciting. It's going to be exciting to I'll just say this. I've toured it, and my fear was that, you know, it's Buffalo. We're a rugged city, and, you know, we need a new stadium. We got to keep the team here and all that, but we weren't going to go maybe over and above. And, man, walking through it with the engineers, every detail was thought of, and they didn't skimp on much, if anything. And I think it's going to be something that everybody in Western New York is going to be proud to show off. And, you know, they have event spaces where people could do, you know, wedding receptions and all that. And I think it's going to be something that becomes a sense of pride. And I know the seat licenses and all that have caused some dissension amongst the fan base, but I think really excited about that new stadium and what it brings to the city.
1: Yeah, I wonder what it's going to do for the play, because the field and the stadium is going to affect the game in some way. For example, the crazy swirling winds won't be the same. I know they either put baffles or they allow the wind to blow through a little bit more so it doesn't get as crazy. And have you thought at all about, and then it's a grass stadium, so it's going to be actual grass
3: field, yeah,
1: as opposed to that crazy turf that you played under. And so have you thought at all about how just the physical dimensions of the stadium and the materials they're going to use will somehow affect the game itself?
8: Well, I know the Bills players are excited to have a grass field, and, you know, every player around the league wants to play on grass surfaces nowadays with all the studies coming out about the injury. Just a touch more added injury risk playing on turf, and when your body's your livelihood, you know, you'd rather play on grass. So I know they're excited about that. To me, no, we're not going to be playing in a dome, but when you have maybe the best quarterback on the planet, if you can eliminate some of the elements, especially wind, that should be an advantage Bills in almost every case. And so, you know, I know they're excited about it. There's going to be some wind in there. And I know based upon the direction, I'll just say this, Josh Allen, the podcast I did with him comes out tomorrow, and he did a much better job of explaining it than I will. But he's been in there multiple times, and they've shown him, okay, if the wind's coming out of this direction, you might feel it a little bit more than usual, but it won't be anything like the old stadium where the visiting end or visiting side of the stadium away from the tunnel, that corner down there, it's like a vortex. And you just, quarterbacks know, like, I'm not going to throw a fade ball there because it could go anywhere. And it's, I mean, I've never even talked to the defensive coaches about this, but I wonder if they game plan appropriately for that, knowing that quarterbacks don't like throwing in that corner because of the vortex of wind that happens.
3: Well, interesting. You know, wind is also a key factor for your kickers, your punters, but more importantly, your field goal kickers. So, I mean, we've known many guys that have had to struggle and learn how to kick in that old stadium, and that's going to be different here.
8: It will be, for sure. I mean, when I got to the Bills, Ryan Lindell had already been there for a while and continued to be there for a while, and I guess I just took for granted how accurate he was throughout his career. And not the strongest leg, but I guess maybe just mental resilience and get used to how you have to kick in there. But, you know, beyond him, it feels like, you know, Tyler Bass has had a nice career, and we'll see what happens coming off the injury and all that. But, you know, we've been through some kickers, and you got to have some guts to sign on the dotted line with the Bills, because you just have to know your career field goal percentage is going down. I mean, just fact of the matter, it's likely going down.
1: That's so funny. Eric Wood on with us, Trent Reagan Show here at 97 Rock, part of the broadcast team, now coming to 97 Rock as the home of the Buffalo Bills. We're excited about this. Brand new stadium, brand new season. You talked to Josh Allen, and you know we're going to listen to the podcast. You say it comes out tomorrow. But where's his mind at? Where is his mind right now? What's he thinking about? I mean, he is now an experienced vet going into the second half maybe of his career. And what's he thinking about it? Where is he?
8: You know, I think similar to previous years, you know, especially these maybe last few years, including, you know, coming off an MVP campaign, it's yes, I have to improve my play and I got to continue to learn and all of that. And, you know, he's working on mechanics constantly. And so all that comes with it. But eventually it becomes, as a leader of the organization, how do I

0: with the amount of turnover staff, I would say the most change on that side of the ball. Now with Joe Brady, you know, it's still likely going to be Joe Brady's offense and it'll look pretty similar. And when I talked to Joe Brady on my podcast, he said he's only adding more screens this year, but he was being facetious to be here. The pushback from the fans. But
1: that's funny.
0: And I will, you know, we'll do this, you know, likely every week come season time, guys. When the fans start complaining about screens, I'm pretty good at explaining that even if they go for nothing, they have value in what they do to a defensive game plan and where you have to put guys that then allows James Cook to lead the NFL in rushing, allows Josh to be close to 70%, and not even including the screens, just where that opens up spaces in the defense when you have to worry about someone throwing those wide receiver screens. But I like to have some fun with it.
1: Eric Woodon from the Buffalo Bills broadcast, Fred Ringen Show here at 97 Rock. All right, Eric, so let's go to the offensive line. You watch Connor McGovern, so I'm sure you have thoughts, but also Spencer Brown. We're hoping that we get Spencer Brown back. We've got a weekly show with him last year. We're hoping to get him back again for this year. And, you know, and then you've got Deion Dawkins, who's been there for a long time, and then Alec Anderson, who might be the starting left guard.
2: You got a new hole there, right?
1: Who's a real character. You got to protect Josh Allen, the most important thing. But the collection of personalities on that offensive line, I'm sure, makes you think a little bit about how they gel and what makes them special. So what are you thinking about with this offensive line this year?
0: Yeah, I think they gel extremely well, and they have, because they're all, although very different, you know, Deion Dawkins on an off day is going to do much different things than maybe a Connor McGovern or a Spencer Brown. But ultimately, they all work hard. They're tough. They want to go out and finish people to the ground and, you know, impose their will. And so they get along really well because they respect each other and all that. And so not concerns over the personalities. You know, that left guard spot, Alec Anderson's played a lot of minutes for the Bills, whether it was at tight end when he was the sixth offensive lineman or filling in at guard or tackle and spot duty. I have a lot of confidence in him. He's your tone setter up there, and that says a lot when you have Deion Dawkins and Spencer Brown, who are about as nasty as offensive linemen get. Alec Anderson is your guy where, and you saw it for a brief moment in Hard Knocks, and I'm not sure if you guys saw it. A fight breaks out at practice, and Alec Anderson's not involved, and Sean McDermott doesn't go to break up the fight. He goes, "Alec, no." like you can't – going to be a complete melee out here. And yeah. So you have some veteran insurance behind them. You got Questenberry, you have Austin Corbett. And so I just feel like, you know, you could take your shots at Brandon Bean, but one of my favorite things he's done over his tenure is not necessarily use first rounders on the offensive line, but get guys in, get them developed. They've flipped backup linemen for draft picks, and I think they've done a phenomenal job with this offensive line as a whole, including the depth.
1: All right. So last thing, we've got Chris Brown.
2: And then I have one last thing after that.
1: Chris Brown is going to be part of the broadcast, we're going to bring him on shortly. And then Steve Tasker, and you're going to have some different people who are going to be mixing together. And one of the cool things always about the radio broadcast is turn the TV sound down, listen to the play by play of the radio broadcast, because you're going to hear things that you're not going to hear elsewhere. And so, do you guys have a meeting? What do you like to do when you hit broadcast on game day? What do you like to do for the fans to help them understand a little bit more about what's going on? What's the marching order?
0: Yeah, that's a great question. So first off, I think we're going to gel quickly. I don't even anticipate we'll do, a practice run, considering Steve brings more experience to the broadcast than me and Chris even do based upon his time with CBS. So I think we'll be completely fine there. And we got a few preseason games to work it out, even though I know that Bills Mafia is tuned into that too, because they're sickos just like me. And so they'll be tuned in as well. But for me, Chris Brown's going to tell the what. He's going to describe it and paint the picture. And that's the art form of being a radio play-by-play guy. One of the toughest jobs in sports media, because a lot of your audience, and I try to picture a guy who's working on a Sunday, he's doing a cross-country drive in a truck, delivering something, and he can't see the game one bit. So you have to paint it for him perfectly. And I think he does a great job of that. And then I tell you the why and maybe explain some situational things. And my goal is to take

0: you know, football 401 knowledge and turned it into football 101 so everybody can understand it. And my thought for my role is, and maybe this is dumb, there's four guys sitting at a bar after a game. One of them listened to the radio, and he doesn't have to quote me, but he makes a point to his buddies, and they all learn something about football because he heard it from me. And that's kind of where I put my mindset and who I'm talking to, the guy that's going to go and take that information and say, hey, it was 3rd and 1 at the, you know, opposing team's 45, and or let's say 3rd and 4, and Eric said, hey, watch for a run here because this is likely 4-down territory. And that's an elementary example, but situations like that. And then Steve Tasser is going to be our eyes and ears on the field. He'll do a lot of our, you know, schedule, look around the league reads and all of that. So we all have our roles. I would say Chris has to be the sharpest on game day, though.
1: Yeah, no, but I'll tell you what, that the picture you paint is exactly the picture you'd want your crew to paint. That's awesome. Either it's the guy in the truck or the buddies afterwards who are talking about it. That's great. Eric, we're looking forward to this, man. Hey, it's going to be a lot of fun.
2: And before we let you go, Eric, real quick, I know you're still a competitive guy. It's in your blood, right? It has to be. So I've got something coming up a month from today. It is my annual rib throwdown for Variety Club and Children's Hospital. And what I want to do this year to welcome you guys back to 97 Rock is I'm going to make ribs, and I'm going to have a couple competing. I want you to pick your best rub, because I know you're involved in a spice company. And I know that long snapper Reed Ferguson also is involved in a barbecue company. So I want to put these two together and have them go head to head, Eric Wood versus Reed Ferguson, in my rib competition coming up on June 20th. So you don't have to give it to me now, but let me know which one you think is going to be the winner. Give me the rub or the spice, whatever you got there, and I'm going to put that up against Reed's.
1: Basically, bag. Shred's looking for freebies from you.
2: I'm going to buy it. I get it over Buffalo Barbecue Quest. I'm not worried about that.
0: No. I think Dano's seasoning is going to win. You got to use our Outlaw seasonings. So all of the Dano's original line has no GMOs, no sugar, all natural ingredients. The Outlaws are our competition barbecue rubs and seasonings that, you know, get stuff that hits your palate a little quicker, which we learn in competition. Maybe the rosemary and the thyme, the, you know, all the things you can pronounce, they don't hit your taste buds quite as quick. So I want you to text me the shipping address, and we will get that sent out.
2: All right, awesome. And then we're going to talk to Reed, and we're going to get his best, and we'll see who comes out best.
0: I love it. Right. I love it.
1: All right, Eric, you take care of yourself, man. Thanks so much, and welcome back.
0: Yep, my pleasure. Thanks, guys.
1: All right,
0: thanks,
1: there you go. Eric Wood of the Buffalo Bills, part of the broadcast here on 97 Rock, the home of the Buffalo Bills, 716-210-9797. Closing audio next.
2: And by the way, if you want to get in on the rib throwdown, there's still a couple slots that you can compete. 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We've got all the details, and we've got a ton of great prizes. Buffalo Barbecue Quest giving us a $500 package with a grill. 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So that's going to be pretty sweet. 97rock.com has those details for you. And also, we've got a contest going on with John Mellencamp. 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You get to meet, you know, you got the VIP lounge access beforehand, a lot of cool stuff. So our keyword right now, a new one, is called a dance. 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D-A-N-C-E, dance to 95819. 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
2: It is now 9:57. And we are looking at a much cooler day today. So we've got cloudy skies right now, and we're at 55 degrees, looking for a high this afternoon of 62. Cloudy overnight down to 42, sunny and 60 tomorrow.
1: Headlines, a couple of quick things going on. First of all, a woman died overnight falling into a manhole in Midtown Manhattan. 10 feet she died. They're looking into a truck possibly knocking that over. Greg Hyman, the man who invented Tickle Me Elmo in 1996, died at 78 in his home in Florida. He studied electronics at Cornell and then went on to make the buzzers and lights for TV game shows and also a toy like Major Morgan.
2: Well, Buffalo Sabres, some of them cleaned out lockers yesterday. Seemed like a lot of young guys, some of the older guys cleaning out their lockers today. We'll have some highlights from that, some post-clean-out interviews for you as well. And tonight you've got Game 2 between San Antonio and Oklahoma City in the NBA's Western Conference Final.
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22: A new health campaign tells men they should masturbate more to lower their risk of cancer. And there's a 19 to 22% lower risk of prostate cancer for those who ejaculate 21 or more times per month. Does science have to turn everything fun into a chore? Sorry, my Apple Watch says it's time to masturbate. Go ahead and finish the meeting without me. I gotta close my rings.
1: Stephen Colbert. What's up, Colbert?
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1: That's it for today's show. Thank you for listening. Back tomorrow at 6. Where do you want to end?
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Van Halen, your 10 a.m. commercial free jumpstart only here on 97 Rock. Welcome back to fall. Hopefully you enjoyed that day and a half of summer. Ridiculous. I just ridiculous. Baseball game yesterday, you know me, that's usually my weeknight kind of thing. Well, would we get in two innings? It was actually hot as hell when I got there, sitting in the sun, just baking. Now it goes away. Oh, there's clouds over the sun. Those nice light blue clouds, nice blue sky. Now it's more of a gray. Oh, now it's a black sky. And I felt one drop, and I was like, I should probably go to the car. As you know, poured. Game was over.

Twisted Sister, we're not going to take it here on 97 Rock, your 10 a.m. commercial-free jumpstart. Just about an hour from now, a little under an hour from now, you'll have a chance to win some Triumph tickets, as you had all this week, and tomorrow and Friday, too. A little bit after 11 is always your College of 97 Rock knowledge. Triumph tickets up for grabs a little after 11 right here on 97 Rock.

0: My wife.
1: Right. Okay. It's the classic. What'd you guys meet down there and then move back?
0: No, we met in Alaska in our early 20s. We were both working for, Denali Park, just trying to get away, and met up there, and here we are.
1: So you went from Miami to Alaska?
0: Yeah, I was trying to get out of there, and that was about as far as I could go. I didn't have a passport yet. Summer in Alaska was nice.
1: Well, since you're here, what do you do? Where do you work?
0: So I work at a facility called FXM Ventures, and we make THC seltzers, teas, and lemonades. Okay. Our brand is called Tune, so it's kind of got a boombox theme to it.
1: First Great. Artist is Neil Young. So you grew up in Florida. How did you get into Neil Young?
0: Well, you know, it's kind of weird because down where I lived in a really nondescript building was Criteria Studios. And I actually had some friends who had family members that were engineers in that facility. So there was no lack of the Allman Brothers hanging around, Clapton hanging around, CSNNY there a lot. They're just amazing. You know, Bob Marley recorded there. And it's just this little brick building off of West Dixie Highway in North Miami. So we were exposed to a lot of that when I was younger.

Young's Powder Finger on 97 Rock. First request from our employee of the day today, Ryan Coleman of North Buffalo, originally from Miami Beach. And here he is. He's been around the globe. That's what he wanted. He likes the electric Neil more than the acoustic Neil, but he loves all of it. It's just he kind of skews that way. You can skew whatever way you want when you are the employee of the day making your requests. You also win all the great workforce perks, the employee of the day plaque from Jar Trophies, the gift card to the Record Vault in North Tonawanda, boutique media and pop culture experience. You get the employee of the day t-shirt courtesy of Globs Collision. You bend them, we mend them. All that could be yours. 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
1: 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And you could also win tickets to Journey and Triumph and a season pass to Batavia Downs Summer Concert Series as well. 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They have the grills with the pizza oven attachment. All that. 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

Billy Idol and Rebel Yell here on 97 Rock, local radio made here in Buffalo. And, you know, it's been for the past month and a half, a month or so, or whatever, every single day has been Saber. You know what I mean? Today was locker clean out. Matthew Fairburn of The Athletic will join Shred and Reagan tomorrow morning to talk about locker clean out. But sitting at the game yesterday, baseball game, I was talking to Rick, and we're like, oh, yeah, you know, it's been all save every other day, you know, Sabres, you're thinking about the next day, and then it's game. And he goes, so what now? I didn't have an answer. Now what? Summer? I mean, it's cool again. And, I mean, baseball, but that's kids' baseball. What now? That is a question. What now?

0: 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That's all.
1: That's right, and we assemble for your College of 97 Rock Knowledge here on a Wednesday. Winner today will get, of course, the coveted College of 97 Rock Knowledge diploma today. You also win a pair of tickets to go see Triumph at Darien Lake in just a couple weeks. That is June 3rd. Pretty, pretty cool. You could win Triumph tickets today if you know the answer to the College of 97 Rock Knowledge. And we're going to go to another origin of a band. Band name, okay. You're going to get a little clue because you're going to hear one of the guys' names who's in the band. But it came from, well, as you'll find out, we want to know what band is on the way, starting with caller number 9, 716-210-9797. Okay. Here's how they came up with the name. Thought it was quite interesting.
2: Unique name has a playful origin that dates back to the childhood of founding member Dave Peverett. While playing a Scrabble-like game with his brother, they invented the word as part of their fun, creating a nonsense word that stuck with Peverett over the years. When the band needed a name for their debut album in 1972, Peverett suggested recalling the humor and creativity of his youth.
1: So they're playing a Scrabble-like game, and he and his brother come up with a band. Well, they didn't know it was a band name at that time. It was just a nonsense word. A nonsense word. And it still is a nonsense word. What band do they end up creating using that name? That's what we're looking for here. Peverett came up with it in his youth playing a game. 716-210-9797. And I'll give you the Scrabble word score for it as well.
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1: You know what else people love? The College of 97 Rock Knowledge, because you can always win something. And today, Triumph tickets up for grabs, as well as the College of 97 Rock Knowledge diploma. The origin of a band name, that is where we are at today. David Peverett playing a Scrabble-like game with his brother when they're young, ends up using that word later on for his very famous band. But it has no definitions, just a made-up word. What band is it? That is the question today, and we shall see if somebody can get an answer. 97 Rock, who's this?
17: This is Dave.
1: Dave, what are you up to today?
17: Not much. Listening to radio.
1: That's cool. Me too. Wow, we're in the same boat here. Although you're trying to win something here. You heard the clip I played there. Peverett, playing with his brother, created a nonsense word playing a Scrabble-like game.
17: I'm thinking fog hat.
1: It is fog hat. It's a hell of a made-up word. I mean,
17: I always wondered what it meant.
1: That's, you
17: on
1: know,
17: the first album, there's that picture of the fog coming out of the hat. You're like, what is that?
1: And there is no definite. So I remember somebody telling me one time, it's when somebody passes gas on your head. That is a fog hat.
17: Whoa.
1: But that is not what it is. I guess somebody just made up that definition at some point. Anyways, you get the College of 97 Rock Knowledge diploma today, and you get tickets to go see a band with an actual word, Triumph, which actually means something.
17: Nice.
1: They're playing Darien Lake June 3rd. You get to go.
17: Awesome.
1: Great job, Dave. It is Fog Hat. Lonesome Dave, playing with his brother, came up with it.
2: While playing a Scrabble-like game with his brother, they invented the word fog hat as part of their fun, creating a nonsense word that stuck with Peverett over the years. When the band needed a name for their debut album in 1972, Peverett suggested fog hat, recalling the humor and creativity of his youth. He explained, "We thought it was hilarious at the time. That simple, made-up word would go on to represent a legendary rock band with a signature sound."
1: Amazing. See, something as goofy as that from your youth, and it can become something. Now, I had to look it up. Now, Fog Hat is not playable in Scrabble, but if you did, you would get 16 points for it. There you go. You can't just make up stuff in Scrabble. It also reminded me, my friend John and I, we went to high school together. We were in bands together. We used to go to college together, and we had one class in the morning where we would just kill each other, making up made-up words. Not playing Scrabble, just making up stupid words. I pulled them from memory. A couple of the words. Schmiggin. Scome. Blimpf. Debard. Biggins. Telefula. My favorite, the one that got them the best, was Merzma. The word Merzma. M-E-R-Z-M-A. And I actually came up with the definition of it. Merzma, according to me, the Dictionary of Jacka, is when you are on a roller coaster and you lose your stomach when it goes down, or when you go over a bump and you're like, ugh, that is merzma. Is it a verb? Is it a noun? Is it an adjective? I don't know, but you just experienced merzma. So let's listen to some merzma. I mean, fog hat, another made-up word. It's College of 97 Rock Knowledge. Play again tomorrow, a little after 11.

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1: 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Oh, good morning, Mr. Tyler. Going down.

0: Aerosmith, Love in an Elevator on 97 Rock. And our first 97 Rock Friday night bike night of the season is coming up at Hilltop Inn and Grove. Anita West is going to be out. 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That's how you kick off your Memorial Day weekend. That's right. You got the whole weekend. Friday night bike night, Hilltop Inn and Grove, just a little bit east of the airport with 97 Rock.
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2: Joining us this morning, president of the Buffalo Bills and the Sabres, Pete Coeli. Joining us this morning. Pete, good morning. How are you?
3: Morning, guys. Great to be here.
4: And you said heated grass. So yeah. Because we know what happens to our grass in the wintertime.
3: Yeah.
4: Right? It starts turning brown and all that stuff. But with heat,
3: it's a heated sub-air system, and it's heated to about 60 degrees, so you won't see a lot of snow collect necessarily on the field. It's going to be cool seeing the snow come down. It's going to look like a snow globe against that backdrop, so you're still going to have that feel, but the field itself should be playable at all times.
4: No LeSean McCoy likes snow angels then.
3: Probably not likely. Yeah. We'll have a couple of areas where maybe we'll just keep it cold enough so they can still do that.
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0: And you've made it to your Workforce Lunch Break on a Wednesday. Same today as it was yesterday. It's the same idea each day. You call or you text me your song request. Give me a little reason why you want to hear it, and I'll get it in for you. 716-210-9797. Who's on the line here?
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0: Hey, what's going on?
18: I was wondering about maybe a Dr. John, right place, wrong time.
0: I do love it. It's funky. Let me jam it in just a little bit for you.
18: Thank you very much.
0: All right, brother. Enjoy.
18: Love you.

down the street. 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Wonder which way to go, get on

Buffalo's Workforce Eats with Jim Jacka in the Workforce Lunch Break. 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

0: Leonard Skinner's Simple Man on 97 Rock, your workforce lunch break here. 716-210-9797. We will get to some more requests coming up right after the break. Actually, we're going to go down to Kentucky for a request, I believe. It is also your traditional noontime lunch hour day time. You know what I mean. It's time to eat lunch. We really don't... It's National Streaming Day. I guess you're going to watch something. It's National Pick Strawberries, not eat them. It's Juice Slush Day. I do like a good slushy. I do. There's usually too much sugar in it. You invent a sugar-free one for me. You got a customer for life, baby. And what else we got? We got Quiche Lorraine Day. You're going to go home and make a quiche on lunch? Probably not. Quiche are delicious if you like eggs. But I really... really do. It's eggs, bacon, sausage, mushrooms, veggie, like that is everything. I also don't want to wait when I could just make that in a scramble. But Quiche Lorraine, it obviously wouldn't have the pie crust. I do like me some eggs. And like I told you, I've learned to make the ultimate. I learned how to make the ultimate scrambled egg. So I'm probably not going to make a quiche because those are just so damn good. Back to your requests. It's always me and food, right? Always me talking about blanking food.
1: 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You know your way around the grill, around the smoker, huh? 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That's how good your food is. 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
0: Hi, Dave from Buffalo. 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
15: Hey, how about a song I ain't heard in a while? 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
0: Oh, that's a cool tune.
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15: All right.

Metallica's The Unforgiven for your workforce lunch break on 97 Rock. I'm Jacka, as always. Thanks for being here. Thanks for listening and making your requests and everything like that. Got a text from Cheryl. She texted 716-210-9797. Can you fit Bell Bottom Blues in? The song captures my mood today. Still going after the other night's game. Thanks, Cheryl. You got it, Cheryl. Let's do that. It's Bell Bottom. Can't even say it. Bell Bottom Blues. Derek and the Dominoes. By request. Going out to Cheryl. Or she's sending it out to all of us, I guess. It's your workforce lunch break on 97.

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13: And you know, it's almost that time, almost 1 o'clock, which means your workforce lunch break is almost done. 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I'm looking through my magic mirror, and I'm glad we could all get together today. Absolutely, absolutely love it. Cheryl, also heard from Garrett, 906. I talked to Dave and Andy and Lori and 348 and 791 and Al and Mailman Sam and 474 and 998. And just, I love it. You know, talking about community. That's what we'd be talking about back and forth. Whether it's something I mentioned on the show, something going on with you, it's just really, really kind of cool. We're going to go here for another request. 601 texted in. He said, we listen to 97 Rock every day at Master Pizza in Cheektowaga in the kitchen. Can you play I Want to Know What Love Is? I'm assuming it's getting near the end of the lunch rush, right? So maybe cooling down a little bit. A little lull in the kitchen. Or maybe not. They might just be prepping everything for later. But by request, it's Foreigner on 97 Rock.

0: 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And if you're working right now, maybe you're a working man, working lady, we're going to meet up with you in just a couple moments. We'll also meet your choppelganger. Now that I think about it, I was the choppelganger when I met him. That ain't cool now.
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Rush and Working Man for your Wednesday afternoon, 97 Rock. Have you ever met your choppelganger? Well, first of all, have you ever met your doppelganger? That is a person who looks like you. I did. Real quick story. I think I told you that before. When I started working in radio, we were working a concert. My friend John is there. And he's like, hey, I want you to meet your doppelganger. I know him from school, from college. Okay. I met him. His name was Eric. He looked like me, but he actually worked out. So he was way more ripped than me, and he looked like me, but just muscular. And then we started talking, and he had my voice as well, which was super weird. And both of us realized, I was like, okay, that this is strange enough. And I never saw him again. I don't know what he's doing. I think he works for a charity here in the area. I'm not quite sure. But now there's a new term called choppelganger. And I realized in that meeting, I was probably the choppelganger. What the hell does that mean? It means you're someone's doppelganger, but uglier. The word chopped is now being used to call things unattractive or undesirable. Choppelganger's been picking up steam on social media. That ain't cool. No, if we look alike, we look alike. But or what would they say? I was the Timu era. You know what I mean? Like not the good version. Great. So now I hope all of you are the doppelgangers, not the ugly ones.

0: Bill's Life in the Fast Lane, Wednesday afternoon here on 97 Rock. I'm Jacka. Get to see what our employee of the day is up to again. That is Ryan Coleman, originally from Miami Beach, then to Alaska, and now, yes, he's been all over the world. He's working for FXM Ventures there in Larkinville, making some THC pops for you. Ryan, when you're not working, what do you like doing, man?
1: What do I like doing in my own time? I like spending time at home. I like sitting out on the back patio with my wife, my dog. I like to listen to music. I like to eat. I like to drink. I fish some. I play a little guitar.
0: Yeah, one of your perks here today, you get to do shout-outs and acknowledgments. So who would you like to mention today?
1: Of course I'm going to mention my wife, Chris, who nominated me for this prestigious award a day. Shout-out to my dog, Gary. Gary Coleman, sitting at home listening right now.
0: Excellent job.
1: Shout out to Parkside and North Buffalo, the hydraulic district down here where I'm working. My people down in South Wheezy, all my people down in South Florida, all over the world. I got friends everywhere.
0: The next one I have coming up for you is Bob Dylan.
1: Why, Bob? I'm really into kind of his time out of mind phase, let's say like mid-90s through 2004, 2005. I think he had the greatest touring band in the world. You know, you throw Bucky Baxter in sometimes with some pedal steel. It's just incredible, incredible music. So again, with Bob, I'd go with full band as opposed to solo.
0: Right.
1: Yeah. I like a little electric.
0: A little electric, Ryan says. I did speak with him a little bit. You know, he likes a certain era of Dylan. He said as long as it's not some of the sad, slow acoustic stuff, you could even go Traveling Wilburys, Jacob, because I like him in a band. Okay. I looked through some stuff. You know, there is a lot of slower stuff. A lot of the troubadour kind of stuff, as I would call it. So we are going to go full band. It's probably a Wilburys tune. You don't really know. Most of the stuff that they do is, I tried to go with the most up-tempo thing I could find in the library. So we're going to do some Traveling Wilburys with, obviously, Bob Dylan in the band. It's the Wilbury Twist for our employee of the day today on 97 Rock.

0: Traveling Wilburys and Wilbury Twist here on 97 Rock. Our employee of the day today, Ryan Coleman, working over at FXM Ventures in Larkinville, wanted to hear some more up-tempo band-oriented Bob Dylan, so we went with Traveling Wilburys. He suggested it, so that's where we were. Great request, and cool stuff. I love talking to the employee of the day. You should apply so I can talk to you and we can get some of your cool tunes on and you get to mention everything in your life and where you're working and the people you love and all that cool stuff. 97rock.com and you get all the workforce perks. Of course, the gift card to the Record Vault in North Tonawanda, Boutique Media and Pop Culture Experience, the Employee of the Day t-shirt courtesy of Globs Collision, you bend them, we mend them, and the Employee of the Day plaque from Jar Trophies will deliver all of that to Ryan. Thankfully, he's local. Grew up in Miami Beach, worked in Alaska, but he's local now. We'll deliver all that to him, courtesy of Foxy Delivery, up to North Buffalo, and that's all coming up.
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2: 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When I think of a gardener, I don't really think of him doing calisthenics and jumping and stuff like that, but that is... His name was Jack Dyer. He was Keith Richards' gardener. That's right. And Mick added the flash part. 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
3: Seems to be ready. Are you ready?
4: We're sorry for the delay. Is everybody ready?
3: Well, I've done the West Coast and all sorts of other places in America. I was down there in New York. The first rock for years. The Rolling Stones. The Rolling Stones. The players rocking all about.

0: Thank you kindly. I think I bust a button on my trousers, hope they don't fall down. You don't want my trousers to fall down now, do you?
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0: Eric Clapton and Cocaine on 97 Rock, local radio made here in Buffalo. Going to go crazy on you in just a bit, and we'll also learn a little something about something. How are you going to go? Some odds. If you're looking to make a little money on the way out the door, how are you going to go? We're going to learn about that coming up.
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Crazy on You. It is 97 Rock on a Wednesday afternoon. I'm Jack, a 2 p.m. hour. You know me. Like to learn a little something about something, get some knowledge nuggets up inside of my brain. Here we are. How you gonna go? I'm assuming mine is either a horrific accident, which I hope is quick, or it'll be diabetes ends up taking me out in the end. Right? Or heart attack, or probably something from smoking, or, you know, so who knows? It's a wide world, kids, wild world. Could be anything that takes you out. I just don't want it to be long and painful. And if it is, it's probably my own doing. But nobody knows. Nobody knows what's going to take them out in the end. Unfortunately, some are very absolutely tragic. And it better not be because of somebody else's stupidity. If it's mine, okay. If I get, I've often thought about it, like somebody doing something dumb, and then I'm sitting there and go, God. And then I just swear and lights are out. I don't want to be stuck in the middle of the ocean, treading water. Like, that is like my biggest fear. Or crushed to death, or claustrophobia. Like, it'll make you crazy thinking about it. But think about this. Yesterday, they had the call off the baseball game. They actually did an announcement. They're like, in the event of lightning, go to your car. The kids are going to go here. They're going to go here. Okay, lightning. I mean, nobody wants to get hit by lightning. Some people have been hit multiple times, like Meryl Streep. She's been hit 3 times. You are at least 104 times more likely to choke to death than die from being struck by lightning. So just think about that. Being struck by lightning and dying is a very rare occurrence. And it's not like you would know or be like, son of a, I should have done this different. I should have gone over here. I shouldn't be standing under this tree, whatever. Choking to death, which is, we do that, we eat much more often than there's lightning, right? 104 times more likely. Hell, sometimes I'll choke on the water I'm drinking here. And then you're, can't breathe for a little bit. Awful. Awful. I'd almost rather be hit by lightning.

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Ozzy and Mama, I'm coming home here on 97 Rock. I am Jackie with you on this Tuesday afternoon. You know, earlier I mentioned, just sitting at the game yesterday, baseball, talking to Rick, and like, you know, over the last month and a half, it's been, you know, every other day, and every day has basically been like, you know, who's banging the drum? What time is game tomorrow? It's like every day there was something else. And now it abruptly is done. What a great run. Absolutely amazing, unprecedented, just super proud of them, the community. It was amazing. And I mentioned, and Rick's like, now what? I'm like, that's a good point. I don't know. Couple texts sent in throughout the afternoon. 716-210-9797. Got this text from 906.

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4: 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Well, he's still there. He's in your ear. 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

Yeah, Dire Straits doesn't exactly sound the same after earlier this week. You're a Sabres fan? We still could use some salt and some swing on your big drive home. 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

0: Your voice of the Bills, it's 97 Rock on your big drive home. Hey, it's Megan Carter. It's official. Lindy Ruff going to be sticking around for two more years with our other faves, the Buffalo Sabres. I mean, that makes sense. We've kind of had our best season in over a decade, so let's hope the dude sticks around. We're happy to see it. It's the songs you grew up with, and the voice I'm pretty sure you know by heart. Oh yeah, John Mellencamp, live on the Dancing Worlds Tour. And 97 Rock is giving you the chance to see him in Cuyahoga Falls, Ohio, with tickets to the Rock and Roll Hall of Fame in Cleveland. 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

0: Yeah, we're getting ready to cruise with your big drive home here on 97 Rock. It's Megan Carter, and the renderings for the Outer Harbor cruise ship terminal are now up. It's looking pretty sweet. So it'll be right at the Slip 2 parcel, right off Furman Boulevard. Remember Pier Restaurant? Oh, R.I.P. That's where that used to be, right in that area. They're going to start construction in July of this year. So it might be a little messy around Canal Side, but hopefully it's still good to chill. And then a grand opening for cruises scheduled for the summer of 2028.
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2: 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And Joseph Petronella and his family owned the business for 8 decades. While the family made the sauce, Joe Petronella had a side hustle. His main job was buying illegal drugs from criminals as an undercover narcotics investigator for the sheriff's office. One time, Joe Petronella wore a Dracula mask while trick-or-treating at the homes of the drug dealers, so that the cops would know who the drug dealers are.
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1: Oh, you know I love my boys from Foreigner. Hey, it's Megan Carter on your big drive home. Feeling like the first time I've ever heard this. Just kidding. I'm going to sing along like crazy. Hope you do too. 716-210-9797 if you think I should throw in something special. In the meantime...

0: wrap up this foreplay at four. Are you swaying? 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
1: 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Local radio made right here in Buffalo. Hey, it's Megan Carter. Good news, potentially, if you're a NYSEG customer. Also, maybe some potential bad news. So NYSEG has admitted that due to a software upgrade, there could be some mistakes on a lot of customers' bills around here in Western New York. Long story short, there was weather-related data, blah, blah, blah. The good news is you could be getting a refund from NYSEG. I mean, it's going to be probably less than 30 bucks, but you know what? It's something. It's money. That could get you a 12-pack of White Claw, maybe some beef jerky. But the bad news is that error could also have you paying more instead. So keep an eye on your mail. Keep an eye on your emails. And here's hoping that you get that White Claw.
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0: Seeing a disabled vehicle on the right shoulder on the 190 South, right around the Hamburg Street exit, also the 190 North. We're starting to see a typical stop and go, starting right around Niagara Street as you pass through downtown. That'll clear out by the Peace Bridge. There's still construction on the thruway westbound at exit 50. You'll need to slow it down to 45 miles per hour, and it'll be stop and go until you reach about 52A. We'll keep you posted with other updates on your big drive home with 97 Rock.
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28: A better life with Dr. Sanjay Gupta.
29: In recent years, scientists have really dialed up the urgency to understand PFAS, sometimes referred to as forever chemicals because of how long they take to break down. The latest study found these chemicals may be aging men in their 50s and 60s a bit faster than men who are younger or older or women of any age. Experts we talked to said the accumulation of PFAS may lower testosterone levels in men, impair sperm quality, and increase risks of testicular and kidney cancer. Women, it seems, just seem to be able to clear PFAS faster. Now, whether you're a man or a woman, trying to limit your exposure is a great idea. Three ways to do that. filter your drinking water. Don't use non-stick cookware like Teflon, and avoid fast food packaging, which are sometimes coated with these chemicals. I'm Dr. Sanjay Gupta, helping you live a better life.
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0: it supposed to be someone else there besides your wife there to answer?
1: Hello?
0: This is United States calling. Are we reaching... See, he keeps hanging up. And it's a man answering.
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0: 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Local radio made right here in Buffalo. It's Megan Carter with my new friend Ryan Coleman. Here's our workforce employee of the day.
1: Hey, what's going on? I'm still at work.
0: Still hustling at FX Ventures in Larkinsville.
1: Yep, I sure am. You know, I know it's Larkinsville. We call it the hydraulic district as well.
0: Oh, I like that
1: too, man. Because historically, that's what it is.
0: Power.
1: Yep.
0: There are so many good spots to have a brew in Larkinville. Do you pop by any of those after work? Is that your happy hour spots?
1: You know, I'm a North Buffalo guy. Once I get home, I live right off the Hurdle Strip, so I

0: tend to hang out around there. 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
0: I got lots of friends in Vermont, in the Mad River Valley, friends in Montreal, in the Quebec area. I'm sure they're really happy right now.
1: Yeah, I hate all those friends. Just saying. 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
0: Oh, no, they're good people. And of course, you know, I still have all my friends and family down in Miami Beach area.
1: And by the way, I have Allman Brothers for you on the big drive home as your request, as our workforce employee of the day.
0: Nice.
1: It's Blue Sky. What do you think?
0: Yeah, that's great. I love Blue Sky. 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

0: could use another blue sky here in Western New York. That was for Ryan Coleman, our workforce employee of the day, working right now as we speak at FX Ventures in Larkinville. Big congrats to him. He's going to get that gift card to the Record Vault in North Tonawanda, the t-shirt from Gloud's Collision, the plaque from Jar Trophies, all zipped over by Foxy Delivery, and he got those requests all day. 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
0: The 190 North starting to see slow go from around exit 7 at Church Street. As you pass through downtown, clearing up right around exit 9 at the Peace Bridge. Also, some stop and go on the Thruway westbound at exit 50. You'll need to slow down a little bit there. We'll keep you posted with other updates here on your big drive home with 97 Rock. Cloudy.
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0: Just a couple weeks till Triumph comes to Darien Lake, June 3rd. 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
1: Hello, let's get to chuckling on this big drive home. It's Megan Carter. Today, by the way, is National Rescue Dog Day. Gotta shout out the places like Nickel City Canine Rescue, Buffalo Underdogs, Buddy Second Chance, the SPCA, even, you know, 10 Lives Club, if you want to grab yourself a cat. And there's so many more. I know so many of us, not me specifically, but I want to someday soon have our rescue dogs. Thank you for what you do. Bill Burr actually got himself a rescue dog recently.
2: I got a dog recently. I did. I went down to the pound. I got one of those free dogs. Yeah, that's how I say it. I don't say I rescued a dog. I hate when people say that. It's like totally obnoxious. It's complete exaggeration. She's a rescue. Yeah, I rescued her. Really? Did you pull her out of a burning building? Did you jump in a river with your clothes still on with no concern for your own safety? Or did you just go down to the pound and get a free dog? Isn't that what you did? Stop acting like you had to take out a couple of guards, crawl in on your elbows using hand signals. Dude, you ever go down to the pound? They're just giving them away. They don't even do a background check. You want them? Hey, get out of here. Who's next? You want a poodle? Come on, you got a perm. It'll be hilarious.
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0: Your voice of the Bills. 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It's Megan Carter. I wonder if they'll have this at the new Highmark Stadium. There's a new food that's going to be making its debuts in stadiums and convenience stores across the country. And the second people hear about it, everybody's like, ugh, that's disgusting. I would never eat that. How gross. It's called the Spam Dog. Yes, it's Spam in the shape of a hot dog. And I'm going to tell you right now, if you are one of those people who are like, oh my God, this, the worst. You have clearly never had Spam, because Spam, yes, I know there's like nothing real in it and it comes in a can. It's fake meat in a can, but Spam slaps. It does. You saute it in a stir fry. You could deep fry it, throw in the air fryer, even as a hot dog. I would hit it. So if you're going to immediately crap on the fact that Spam is going to be in stadiums around the country, just give it a try. But do not blame me for your high cholesterol either.
1: 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You know your way around the grill, around the smoker, huh? All your friends tell you maybe you missed your call and you should be opening up a restaurant. That's how good your food is. 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
0: There was a fender bender on the 190 south at around exit 2. That's all cleared up now, but because of that, it's still pretty slow from about Smith Street at exit 4 to that area. The 190 north still stop and go from exit 7 at Church Street to the Peace Bridge. We'll keep you posted with other updates, too, on your big drive home here with 97 Rock.
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I know yesterday I said I was going to be sad for all of the Sabres playoff beards to go away. I have a new take. Keep them. Sorry, ladies, about the itchy rash you're going to have on your face for the rest of the summer. But ZZ Top, we just heard, is going to be having a ZZ Top doppelganger contest at the New York State Fair this year. And I really want to see it. So I say keep the playoff beards going. Maybe keep them into Bill season. I don't know. We are your voice of the Bills anyway.

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We are way worse than a stalker. Yeah.

also the ageless Billy Idol. Going to be coming August 14th to Jerry and Lake. We're really looking forward to that. It's Megan Carter, but if you maybe want to take a little road trip, and gas is where you see right now, why don't we fly you to Cleveland to go see John Mellencamp, hook you up with tickets, the show, a VIP access lounge, and tickets to the Rock and Roll Hall of Fame with money to spend. I'll use that keyword. It's on the way in minutes. And a good drive home as we swoon up with Billy on 97 Rock. At least I will.

0: Let's go see John Mellencamp just outside of Cleveland. We're talking flights, hotel, $200 cash to spend, and $300 at the Rock and Roll Hall of Fame Museum store. We'll hook you up there too. Text the national keyword papers, plural, P-A-P-E-R-S, to 95819 for your chance to go see Mellencamp. That's papers to 95819.
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4: 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The lank.
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1: A Better Life with Dr. Sanjay Gupta.
2: In recent years, scientists have really dialed up the urgency to understand PFAS, sometimes referred to as forever chemicals because of how long they take to break down. The latest study found these chemicals may be aging men in their 50s and 60s a bit faster than men who are younger or older or women of any age. Experts we talked to said the accumulation of PFAS may lower testosterone levels in men, impair sperm quality, and increase risks of testicular and kidney cancer. Women, it seems, just seem to be able to clear PFAS faster. Now, whether you're a man or a woman, trying to limit your exposure is a great idea. Three ways to do that. Filter your drinking water. Don't use non-stick cookware like Teflon, and avoid fast food packaging, which are sometimes coated with these chemicals. I'm Dr. Sanjay Gupta, helping you live a better life.
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3: Miss that keyword to go see John Mellencamp hitting the stage for his Dancing Words tour in Cleveland. Text papers with an S, P-A-P-E-R-S to 95819. And good luck. I hope you win. It's Megan Carter on your big drive home. We will rock it.

It's the Big Drive Home on 97 Rock, the voice of the Bills. Hey, it's Megan Carter. Speaking of, the Bills are back in town, baby, for the OTA. Chase Murphy from the Buffalo News.

0: Journey coming to Key Bank Center before you know it. June 10th, that's going to be right here. And you could be seeing them thanks to 97 Rock. It's Megan Carter. 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
20: You know, one of the weirder things I've seen on social media lately is parents feeding their babies butter, like whole sticks of butter. They swear that it helps them feel fuller after meals and get a good night's sleep, among other things. There's actually something to this. You know, butter is full of fat, which a rapidly growing infant needs, but eating butter all the time results in, quote, boxing out other important nutrients they need as well. Spokesperson for the Academy of Nutrition and Dietetics told us she recommends half a teaspoon to a teaspoon melted and then added to a puree. Or as they get older, you can drizzle oil or melted butter over cooked vegetables, she told us. We never say just give butter by itself, and it's not the only source of fat she would recommend. Avocados, hummus, fish, they are great sources of fat as well. And also great foods to introduce. I'm Dr. Sanjay Gupta, helping you live a better life.
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24: 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All my people up in Parkside, North Buffalo area. 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You know, shout-out to just the general public. 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I love you.
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Local radio made right here in Buffalo. Hey, it's Megan Carter. Thanks for hanging on the big drive home. In your car, with the cars, wherever you are. 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

97 Rock, 96.9, streaming on the free 97 Rock app. It's Megan Carter. We're halfway through the week. Pat yourself on the back. That means Friday night. It's going to be here soon. And the first Friday night bike night of the season at Hilltop Inn and Grove. My girl, Anita West, going to be there for live music from Alley Cat, drink specials, bourbon tasting. Hello. Memorial Day weekend needs to be kicked off with that. The very first Friday night bike night at Hilltop Inn and Grove, just 8 miles east of the airport.

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1: You know, I watched a video the other day about kids getting landlines at home. We haven't had a landline in my house in I can't even tell you how long. But seeing these parents about my age being teleported back to their own childhoods, a simpler time before screens, was really powerful. And as for the kids, they sat and had conversations with their grandparents without multitasking or being distracted by a screen. I thought this was a great way to have kids stay in touch with family members and friends without getting sucked into the smartphone era too young. Of course, you need other people close by to hop on board as well if this is something that's going to work. Perhaps most important, I realized, these relics can be a great conversation starter with your children. You can talk about what it really means to be connected in this day and age. Things have changed a lot. I'm Dr. Sanjay Gupta, helping you live a better life.
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3: Hey, it's Megan Carter. Let's hang tomorrow on the big drive home. Cool with you? Yeah. But don't worry, Jicksters. Gonna take you through the rest of your Wednesday night. We've got Queen coming up, some Van Halen, and a song that'll make you cry just a little bit if you're a Sabres fan, all on the way after

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0: 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So Anita West puts her heart and soul into that. You're gonna love her bike night and our bike night, too, you know. 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

that mama, she got it sticking in the cameraman. And we could have some. And he's up there. What's that? Hawaiian noises. He's banging on the bongos like a chimpanzee. Oh, that's

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This Friday kicks off Memorial Day weekend and the Rock and Roll 500 here on 97 Rock. Looking at the forecast for you, tomorrow mostly sunny, a high of 60. Friday, the kickoff Memorial Day weekend, we're looking at an evening shower and a high of 68. Saturday, it looks like rain, 61. Sunday, partly cloudy, a high of 70. A stray drizzle is possible. And then Monday for Memorial Day, cloudy, a few rays of sun.

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